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7: This is all collectively bargained. This wasn't a surprise. It's been in the CBA. 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Guys aren't reading it, or guys who are part of it don't understand it.
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3: 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Jonas Knox. 6 a.m. Eastern, 3 a.m. Pacific on Fox Sports Radio. 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
5: 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We now have two accidents to avoid here in Palm Beach County, beginning on Military Trail north of Southern Boulevard. You'll find the second on Hypoluxa Road just west of I-95. 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
3: 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Two accidents to avoid: Palm Beach County beaming southbound on the turnpike on the exit ramp to Indiantown Road. The right lane remains blocked here. Please use caution approaching the area. You'll find the second accident southbound at I-95 south of Yamada Road. 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
4: 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After nearly 4 years, she's back. Jupiter resident Serena Williams confirming she's making her return to tennis. The 44-year-old announcing that she has accepted a wildcard invitation to play doubles in next week's HSBC Championships, a 500-level event held at Queen's Club in London. Serena said, quote, "Grass has given me some of the most meaningful moments of my career. I'm excited to be back competing in one of sport's most iconic stages." The family of the late Claude Lemieux donating his brain to the Boston University CTE Center for Research into long-term effects of brain injuries and concussions. The hockey legend died by suicide last week in Lake Park. The Miami Dolphins have a new star receiver to put up with in the division after the Eagles traded three-time All-Pro wide receiver A.J. Brown to the Patriots. Philadelphia receives a first-round draft pick in 2028 and a 2027 fifth-round pick. Shane Wright, WPBF 25 Sports.

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12: WPBF 25 Sports Director Shane right here with the WPBF 25 Sports Update. After nearly 4 years, she's back. Jupiter resident Serena Williams confirming she's making her return to tennis. The 44-year-old announcing that she has accepted a wildcard invitation to play doubles in next week's HSBC Championships, a 500-level event held at Queen's Club in London. Serena said, quote, "Grass has given me some of the most meaningful moments of my career. I'm excited to be back competing in one of sports' most iconic stages." The family of the late Claude Lemieux is donating his brain to the Boston University CTE Center for Research into long-term effects of brain injuries and concussions. The hockey legend died by suicide last week in Lake Park. The Miami Dolphins have a new star receiver to put up with in the division after the Eagles traded three-time All-Pro wide receiver A.J. Brown to the Patriots. Philadelphia receives a first-round draft pick in 2028 and a 2027 fifth-round pick. Shane Wright, WPBF 25 Sports.
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5: WPBF 25 Sports Director Shane right here with the WPBF 25 Sports Update. After nearly 4 years, she's back. Jupiter resident Serena Williams confirming she's making her return to tennis. The 44-year-old announcing that she has accepted a wildcard invitation to play doubles in next week's HSBC Championships, a 500-level event held at Queen's Club in London. Serena said, quote, grass has given me some of the most meaningful moments of my career. I'm excited to be back competing in one of sport's most iconic stages. The family of the late Claude Lemieux donating his brain to the Boston University CTE Center for Research into long-term effects of brain injuries and concussions. The hockey legend died by suicide last week in Lake Park. The Miami Dolphins have a new star receiver to put up with in the division after the Eagles traded 3-time All-Pro wide receiver A.J. Brown to the Patriots. Philadelphia receives a first-round draft pick in 2028 and a 2027 fifth-round pick. Shane Wright, WPBF 25 Sports.
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0: I found out that I don't have to pay for a fishing license in the state of Connecticut when you're over the age of 65. Yeah.
1: All the benefits.
0: Yep. Yep. I keep looking for all the benefits of turning 70. I found one. I don't have to pay for my fishing license. I'm going fishing tomorrow for trout. But my waders are up in Maine, so I might have to go out and get another pair of waders because we're going in the river doing a little fly fishing there late in the afternoon. Final results of the poll question there, Dylan.
2: Well, Dan, what will you be watching more of, the NBA Finals or Stanley Cup

Do Crohn's disease or ulcerative colitis symptoms keep coming back? Tremfya, guselkumab, may help, with rapid remission achieved at 12 weeks and lasting clinical remission at 1 year. Some even saw visible improvement of their intestinal lining at 12 weeks and 1 year. Tremfya is a prescription medicine used to treat adults with moderately to severely active

0: Indiana doing?
1: Huh? They're a 500 team right now. That was not expected with Clark returning off a good playoff run without
0: her. If you're a 20-8 player and you're not playing, you're playing fewer minutes, that's pretty impressive to me. That's
1: she
0: an
1: is
0: all-star.
1: Coming off an injury. I'll say that. So don't come after me, Caitlin Clark fans. I know they go crazy online. No, I'm a fan.
0: I don't watch enough WNBA to be an expert, but I watch it if I flip it around and it's on.
1: Yeah.
0: And when I've seen her play, she's the same great shooter. Yeah. I mean, I don't think she's the best player in the game. I think she's arguably the most interesting.
1: Yes.
0: But the kid, the Wilson, Aisha Wilson for Las Vegas, the best player in the league. Yeah, that's a different ballgame. J-Mac with the news.
2: Well, that's the news.
3: And thanks for stopping by.
2: The Herd Lie News.
0: Yeah, it's interesting. If you didn't watch the WNBA for years, and you just think, you know, it's women's basketball, it's a little more finesse, the opposite is true. The WNBA is completely chippy. It's an incredibly physical league. 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
9: I'm Dan Patrick, and this is Above the Noise. The Rams have never been shy about pushing their chips to the center of the table, and they're doing it again. Earlier this offseason, L.A. sent a first-round pick to Kansas City to acquire all-pro corner Trent McDuffie. Now they've doubled down, sending star edge pass rusher Jared Verse a first-round pick, additional draft picks to land Myles Garrett. It's not a move for the future. The move was made by a team focused on winning now. Losing Verse is significant. Young, productive, still playing on on a rookie deal. But the Rams are operating on a different timeline with Matthew Stafford at quarterback. As promising as Verse has been, he's totaled 12 sacks over the past two seasons. Garrett has 13 sacks in a four-week stretch last year and went on to break the NFL's single-season sack record. Rams understand the risk. They also understand the championship windows don't stay open forever. Right now, LA is betting that proven greatness is worth more than future potential. I'm Dan Patrick, and this is Above the Noise. 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
12: What's going on, everyone? Welcome to another hour of the Andy Slater Show on this Tuesday, June 2nd, 2026. The Miami Dolphins, they have begun mandatory mini camp. They have 3 days lined up today, tomorrow, and Thursday. And those are actually the same days I have lined up this week, as I'll be off on Friday. But we're going to talk some real football over the course of the next few days. And then on top of it, yesterday on the show, the news came in while I was on the air and just before I came on, the hot stove. Normally it's talked about in baseball, but it was definitely hot yesterday in football. OBJ goes to the Giants, the Myles Garrett trade to the Rams. Just towards the end of the show yesterday, the Patriots pick up AJ Brown from the Eagles. We're not talking about minor moves. Some of these are major moves. And the cool thing about discussing football right now, which is kind of crazy since there's not a tackle football game for what, like another 3 months? The cool thing is the NFL is a year-round venture. Roger Goodell and the league have managed to dominate the news cycle no matter what month it is. You look at what's going on in the sports world nationally, the Stanley Cup final that gets underway tonight in Carolina. You got the Hurricanes and the Golden Knights tomorrow, game one, the Knicks and the Spurs, the NBA finals, one of the biggest NBA finals maybe ever, at least for a long time. A dream matchup for the league. I'm so much more fired up for the NBA Finals than the Stanley Cup Final. And I'm pretty sure I'm not alone on that. I think the main reason here in South Florida for that is because we had the Florida Panthers in the Stanley Cup Final 3 straight years. And we could use a real offseason. Not only the fans, but also the players to freshen up and be ready for next year and continue the dynasty, because that Panthers dynasty is not over. So we've seen a lot of hockey. We've watched a lot of hockey on television and in person the past 3 years, where right now we're like, okay, we don't have to watch a whole lot. The Stanley Cup Finals is a different animal, though. I may tune into some of that, but I'm more excited about the NBA Finals with the Knicks and the Spurs and Madison Square Garden, the center of it all. I think people were saying in Sunrise, when it was called the BBT Center, that was the center of it all. And I'm like, nah. I mean, I like the arena in Sunrise, but that's definitely not the center of it all. That's in New York at Madison Square Garden. That place, I'm not a fan of New York at all, but that place is just special. When you walk in there, whether you're watching a hockey game, a basketball game, any event, I don't know how it is for a concert because I've never been there for a concert, but as far as a sporting event goes, there's just something special when you walk in there. Even before you walk in there, when you're walking up to the building, there's just something special about going through those doors and then being inside. I saw ticket prices are like 5 times more at MSG than they are for the NBA Finals in San Antonio, which is nuts. But it's Madison Square Garden, it's New York, and everything is going to be more expensive. NBA Finals tickets will be more expensive. Restaurants will be more expensive. Taxi and Uber rides will be more expensive. All of that is more expensive. It's just how New York rolls. I have many things to get to this hour. An extended conversation with Uncle Luke on a Luke Tuesday as well. The Dolphins at the facility in Miami Gardens. Everybody is there. That's what Jeff Hafley said earlier this morning when he spoke to reporters in the building. Everybody showed up. No holdouts, no hold-ins. Everybody is there getting ready for the season, even though we got 3 months until a real tackle football game is played. I was thinking about something with this team, the Dolphins. The old regime left the new regime something, and right now, I don't think the new regime plans to do anything with a certain someone. Who am I talking about? What am I trying to say? I will tell you, but I can't until this hour officially begins.
13: It's time to shuffle up and deal.
12: When you think Miami Dolphins quarterback right now, you think of Malik Willis. But I want to start this convo by talking about Quinn Ewers. I think Quinn Ewers is in one of the more interesting positions right now that a player can possibly be in. And for those of you who may have forgotten already, Ewers is the Dolphins' young quarterback who the previous regime drafted. He's out of Texas. Last year, when the Dolphins kicked Tua to the curb, when they benched him, it was the Quinn Ewers show. At the end of last season, it was very clear that the Miami Dolphins were done with Tua. But what also became clear is that Mike McDaniel and his staff, they were very high on Ewers. Some of you might say they were very high on something else as well, but they were very high on Quinn Ewers. If there had not been a coaching change, I think we'd be talking about this year for the Dolphins as the show me season for Quinn. This would be a year where Quinn Ewers can earn a starting spot. And even with the change at head coach, financially speaking, it actually made the most sense to run Quinn Ewers out there. See what you've got with him. You eat the Tua money. And then if Ewers is worth it, once the year was over, you sign him long term. If he stunk, okay, that's fine. He got the team through the period where Tua's money was killing the cap, and we'll move along. But we know that's not what the Miami Dolphins did. Instead, this regime went out and signed Malik Willis. It was a three-year deal, a fair deal, good money for both sides. They stretched Tua's money out over two seasons. Instead of just tanking 1 year, you eat it all at once. They decided we're going to do it over two. Where does this leave Quinn Ewers? It leaves him in a spot that stinks, not for Dolphins fans, but for him. He's in no man's land. Quinn Ewers is not getting the starting role. The Dolphins did not bring in Malik Willis just to bench him for Quinn. So he's not going to be the starter. It's a job that he would have had if Mike McDaniel kept his job. So I look at Quinn Ewers, and this was kind of brought up this morning in the press conference as well. And I'm like, okay, what are you going to do with this guy? What is his job going to be? Sure, he's the backup quarterback, but you have no future plan for him. Now, let's say the Miami Dolphins fall flat on their face, which is totally possible. Jeff Hafley and John Eric Sullivan say, okay, we tried Malik Willis here. He's not the guy. We have to go in another direction. Do you think that direction will be Quinn Ewers? I don't. If the Dolphins are so bad, they'll likely have a top five pick in next year's draft, and they'll take a quarterback. That quarterback will be higher on the depth chart than Quinn Ewers. This dude's in no man's land. The reality is it's a tough road to be a backup QB in the league. The opportunities are rare and they don't come around often. The dream is to be Tom Brady, where the guy in front of you, all of a sudden he's out because he's hurt, and then you become the greatest of all time. But that simply doesn't happen often, and not to the 199th pick in the draft. However, it happened to Brady. Unfortunately, Brady was in the Miami Dolphins division, and then we know the rest of the story. Quinn Ewers, probably not going to be the same. The only way he's going to get action is if Malik goes down. Quinn Ewers will be able to put something on tape, and it'll most likely be for another team. So here's a guy who was so close to having a real shot at being a starting quarterback in the league. Like, this is your show right now, but clearly he won't. That shot is gone. If Jeff Hafley and John Eric Sullivan had been blown away by what Quinn Ewers showed last season, they would not have gone out and gotten Malik Willis. So you could look at this in another way and say, whatever Mike McDaniel was seeing, now you've got fresh eyes, and they absolutely did not see the same. And look at this possibly as a good thing, because this regime was more impressed by what they saw from the Packers backup, who was playing right in front of them, than what they were able to see from Quinn Ewers, who they saw video of. And this is one of the reasons why when a new staff comes in and you have a new front office, the best thing to do is clean house as much as you possibly can. Because it's strange to bring the baggage of the previous administration to the current one. The players who Mike McDaniel might have evaluated and thought highly of, the new regime, they may not be thinking the same thing. And it's also why in the National Football League, every single opportunity that you get has got to be your best. There's turnover all of the time, and you genuinely have no idea who is watching you or who will need to be watching you. All the leftover players on the Dolphins roster who they retained, do you think they were aware, hey, we got to go all out because the defensive coordinator for the Packers is watching and that's going to be my next head coach? The guys could not have guessed that in a million years. And that doesn't just go for the players. That also goes for every front office person, every coach, everyone in the building. Every single rep and practice and camp and game, preseason, regular season, every snap is being watched and analyzed and commented on and shared. There's no secrets in the NFL. Everyone has to be mindful that they're making some sort of reputation, possibly for their team or another. But I find it interesting that Mike McDaniel felt so good about Quinn Ewers last year, genuinely, because he's supposed to be this offensive mind, McDaniel. And when I watched Ewers play, I thought he was okay, just a dude. And if Mike McDaniel still had this job, that's who he was willing to risk and bet his whole gig on? Like, okay, I retain this job. I know there was a lot of talk about firing me and I'm still here, which he's not. And I'm going to give this show to Quinn Ewers? Unless I missed something here. Did you see Quinn Ewers command the offense and I didn't? I was watching something else. I'm not saying he was bad, but I didn't see anything where I thought, don't go out and get a quarterback. Don't draft a quarterback. We got the guy right here. Stop the fight. I bring this up because Mike McDaniel is no longer with the Dolphins. He's with the Chargers. Quinn Ewers was apparently going to be his guy. He liked him. And the new regime is like, yeah, he's just going to be the backup Malik Willis. He's our guy. We're going to give Malik Willis the shot, not Quinn Ewers the shot. No matter what Jeff Hafley said this morning about Quinn Ewers, and he's a great person and he's there in the building and all of that, that's not their guy. They think nothing like Mike McDaniel, which, as a Dolphins fan, you might be saying right now, Andy, that is good. And you know what? You're probably right. One of the main things, though, sure, Malik Willis has to play well, but he's got to be protected. And I'm very curious about that Dolphins O-line. That's one of the units where we might have the most question marks about. More than wide receiver or anything, because wide receiver, are there really questions? The Miami Dolphins just don't have a lot of talent. But on that O-line, they're supposed to have talent. In terms of size, they got some monsters on that line. Patrick Paul, Caden Proctor, who they just drafted. Aaron Brewer is really good. If, as a unit, they can get good quickly, maybe this team won't be as embarrassing as some people are predicting. Because if you've got a jumbo O-line and you got a home run hitter in Devon Achan, you got Malik Willis who can run with the football too, you may have a serviceable offense. But right now, I have no idea how good and how quickly up to speed this Dolphins offensive line will be. What I do know is that I am up to speed all of the time at the poker table. And I could read players left and right. And then you try to read me and you try to take my chips. The place to play cards, Seminole Hard Rock Hotel and Casino in Hollywood. 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
29: I'ma show you how to get it. It go right foot up, left foot slide, left foot up.
12: I know it's really nice right talking slide about the Florida Panthers. Basically, and the Stanley Cup final and doing slide that for three straight years. Where OTAs, mini camps were never really discussed the past 3 years. But there's something about football talk that is so enjoyable. I'd rather discuss a team that's doing well, and the Dolphins are not in a good position to do well right now, and I guess you could say they haven't been in a good position to do well for the past 26 years. Then you see these moves that are being made around the league where the Rams, they're like, you know what? Forget these picks. And no wonder the Rams drafted a quarterback in the first round, because they're not going to have another chance to do so for a while. I was just talking about poker. They're putting all their chips in this season immediately. They go from having Aaron Donald, maybe the most dominant defensive players not named LT, to having Myles Garrett. He is the most dominant defensive player in the league right now, for sure. Maybe the best player in the NFL right now overall. Absolute monster. And the give back is Jared Verse, who's a nice player, two-time All-Pro, defensive rookie of the year and a first-round pick. But the Rams, they're betting on now, and the Dolphins, they're betting on later. They're betting on a future, and that future is not for this season. If you're going to put in a future wager to have a team win the Super Bowl, you're probably going to wager on the Rams, not the Miami Dolphins. The Dolphins are slow and steady. Draft, develop, give us time. The Rams, they're building their roster like they're double parked. It's hard to imagine them not winning the NFC because Myles Garrett is such a game changer. They can rush four and get to the quarterback every single game, which means they can have seven back. How does another team attack that? It's a fascinating trade that happened during the show yesterday. And then another deal that goes down inside the Dolphins division. Now the Patriots have A.J. Brown. They got to face A.J. Brown twice a year. A big, productive wide receiver. And for a young quarterback in Drake May, who already took his team all the way to the Super Bowl, you give him a weapon like that on top of everything else he's got, that's going to be a happy moment for him and the rest of the Patriots. They're already better than they were last season. And last season, they won the AFC. So that's a huge pickup for them. And it's a big problem for everyone else in the AFC East. And then the other move, talked about yesterday, OBJ back with the New York Giants. He spent his last time in the league with your Miami Dolphins. I think he played 9 games, but I don't remember all 9. He was hurt a lot. He looked washed. But guys respond to him. He's a good veteran. He's been around for a while. He's been in many situations. So we'll see how he fits in with this Giants team. I know in the locker room, I'm sure he'll be good. But he also had a productive time in Baltimore with Harbaugh. And you've got that connection that creates a comfort for both of them. So good luck to the New York Giants. I think right now people in New York are more focused on the Knicks. The only reason I bring up these other trades today, because you have teams that are wanting to win immediately, and then you have our team in South Florida. Slater, it's not my team. It's the Miami Dolphins, who must go another route because of everything that's happened in the past, plus giving Tua that bag of money, which should have never, ever happened, but it did. Chris Greer is gone, but the guy who worked right beside him, Brandon Shore, is not. And instead, he gets elevated, as the Dolphins announced yesterday. Maybe I'll get in some football talk, plus Malachi Toney being on the center of the new college football video game, EA Sports College Football 2027. I used to play that a ton. I loved the college football version, and now it's back, and Malachi Toney is right in the middle of it. Uncle Luke Luther Campbell will talk about his congressional run, football, basketball, and a whole lot more. It'll be an extended convo with Uncle Luke right after this.
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3: Here on this Tuesday, not only is it a great Tuesday because we're all here and I'm talking and you're tuned in, but Uncle Luke Luther Campbell is with us. It is a Luke Tuesday on the Andy Slater Show. Luke, how are you this Tuesday afternoon?
4: I'm fantastic, Andy.
3: How's the campaign going?
4: Campaign is going great, man. I'm traveling around the district in Broward County, and people loving me, and I'm loving them back and telling them about the platform. They did some kind of survey or poll, and they got me leading, but, you know, I don't pay that no attention. I got to do the work. I got to get it done.
3: Nobody called me yet and asked me my opinion or thoughts or who I would vote for. But
4: well, they wouldn't call you because you didn't make your good on your family donation.
3: Well, that's not over yet, right? I mean, you got time left to donate.
4: Yeah, you do.
3: All right, I'm just making sure. But
4: and this sorry audience of yours haven't made a donation, so they shouldn't be complaining. Hey, when their gas prices are up, and this food keep going up, and you don't have Luther Campbell, your friend of this show, up there fighting for you on that wall in Capitol Hill, talking about bring these gas prices down, bring these grocery prices down, get this insurance fixed. You know, hey Andy, I have a plan. Right? You know the federal government can actually give subsidies for homeowners insurance? That's what I'm going to do. That's a major thing. You paying all this money in insurance, people down here, and these sorry congressmen and ladies, they just sitting up there twiddling their thumb and putting it wherever you think it is, and they ain't bringing no money back. That's what I'm going to do.
3: Well, Luke, I think you're going to win either way. You're either going to win the seat for Congress, or you're going to win, because if you don't win the seat, you're just going to go to Medellin, and that's, I think, a bigger win, but maybe not a win for the people.
4: No, I see it. I've started talking to a nice lady. I don't think I'm up to...
3: Whoa, what? Do I have a scoop here?
4: Hey, you want me to give you a scoop?
3: Yeah,
4: do you want a live scoop?
3: I do.
4: That nobody knows.
3: Yes.
4: Me and the other four candidates went into a room yesterday. The other three candidates, the black candidates, and we had a meeting and we talked about consolidation. yesterday. Nobody knows that but you.
3: Consolidation as far as only one of you moving forward to run?
4: Yeah. See, what happened is, what happened is Debbie Wasserman Schultz, who should be running in her own district, decided she wanted to come into a black district to have all the black guys and girls wash themselves out. You know, like divide and conquer. They know we're going to divide the vote. Her plan is, and she has 20% whites in the district and 15%. Now, mind you, she don't live in this district. She's not from this district. She chose to run in this district because she feel like she can divide the black vote and get 20% of the white, 15% of the Hispanics, and win the district, which is something that the residents are having a real problem with. And so we all had to go into a room. Now, if this was any other, we wouldn't have went in no room. They had no conversation, but the community is very upset because 54% of the district is African-American, and it's been an African-American seat. And why would she do that? Why would she run in her own district? Is a major problem. So,
3: what kind of consolidation are we talking about? Usually, that means
4: somebody
3: you're going
4: get
3: down,
4: out of the race. Well, yeah,
3: somebody or three people, and then there's just one on one.
4: It's just one on one.
3: Who would be the one?
4: I don't know. We have to go back and have that meeting.
3: Would you be okay if you're not the one?
4: Let me tell you, Andy.
3: Well, here you go. You're already into politics. I ask you a question. You're like, let me tell you.
4: Let me tell you. This is a really, really tough moment for me because Frederica Wilson in her district 24 retired. As you know, my mom is from Overtown. I'm from Liberty City. I live in Miramar. And that district consists of Miramar, Liberty City, Miami Gardens, Overtown, and Miami. So three of those areas I'm very powerful in. You know, and then it covers North Miami. So, you know, a little thought came in my mind, but I couldn't do this to the people of this district of 20 because I've been campaigning. Some people are trying to push me to run in that district and they're like, oh, this is where you're from, da da da da. And I'm like, no, I promise these people that I'm gonna be their leader in Congressional District 20. And so I'm going to stay here.
3: Yeah, but things change, you know.
4: I understand.
3: Things change. You're still going to be a leader somewhere.
4: I understand, but these people are looking for leadership. And this is, I mean, this is something that's been beating me up. It hadn't been beating me up too bad because I'm a loyal person. If I make a promise to you, unlike you, then I fulfill my obligation. You know, and I can't do, it ain't even been a hard issue for me, but it's like, you know, and I know I could beat these people in the race for Frederica Wilson's seat. I know I could beat them. And I know I will be better for that district, but I'm torn. I'm not torn between the two. I am, you know, if I thought somebody was in this race in 20 that really could do the job, I would move to 24. But I
3: are you allowed to move?
4: Yeah, because you qualify. You got 10 days before you qualify.
3: Okay, so here you go. You do your consolidation. You say, you know what? I'm going to let somebody else run.
4: I'm staying over here. No, these people need leadership. The people that are in this race, I'm going against a juggernaut. Debbie Wasserman Schultz has millions of dollars, and that's why she's getting in this race also, because none of us have the amount of money she has. She has $15 million in PAC money. She has $3 million in cash money. She can buy off everybody in the district. But these people are really, really pushing back. And I'm like, hey, like you say, I believe in the folks in this district. I believe they want me to represent them. I believe they're looking for new leadership and a new voice. And they feel like I can get the job done. I know I can get the job done. And, hey, is it a gamble? Yeah.
3: Oh, then I love it.
4: You love it.
3: Well, because you just said but it's a gamble, so
4: but
3: I love it.
4: If it's a, look here, man. At the end of the day, the man upstairs decides what happens, Andy. And so if he feels like, you know, they want me to represent these folks, I'm going to do it.
3: Well, look.
4: But
3: look,
4: one thing about it, they put me in that seat, Andy, I'm not going to be one-sided. I'm going to be the guy to sit there and work with everybody, whether you Republican, whether you Democrat. I'm not that guy. I'm not the company man. I'm not the.
3: No, you're only one-sided if it comes to one of our sports teams.
4: Yeah, you're the Cowboys. I'm the Cowboys. Oh,
3: look, if I continue to talk politics, although I'm not doing the talking, you are. I'll have to send this interview over to the news station 850 WFTL. Hey, they'll probably enjoy it. I might do that anyway.
4: Listen, you got a Fisher scoop right there.
3: I know that this would be good.
4: And people have been calling me, asking me, did this meeting happen? And I've been saying, well, I don't know. I don't know. No comment. So I gave you the.
3: Well, I appreciate that. I really do, and the audience does too, in the news station, and probably all the news stations around South Florida, for you giving that information out, and then who knows where it will wind up later on tonight. So, Uncle Luke, I don't know if you saw on Twitter a little while ago, but Malachi Toney is front and center of the new EA Sports college football video game. What do you think about a University of Miami wide receiver / running back / quarterback, one of the best guys in college football, being front and center wearing the U helmet?
4: I think it's a great thing. I think he's a great ambassador for the game. I love it. I know this kid since he was a baby. I know his daddy. His dad works at my park right now, Charles Hadley Park. He was a great football player for the Washington Redskins, and he went to the University of West Virginia, and I love it. I love it for the family. I love it for the mom who puts in all the work. That mom is, you know, I just love it for this kid, man, because Malachi is really, really an ambassador to the game, you know, and I love it for the University of Miami. You know, the fact that we are being recognized on a national stage in a good way, because, you know, most people hate us because we're here in Miami, and it's a beautiful thing. It's a hell of a marketing and tool for Mario at the same time. But I'm happy for this young man, because he gets out there and he works. And Andy, when I tell you he works as an ambassador of the game, he's at the DJ Khaled golf tournament. I pull up in my golf cart. Malachi, what you doing out here? Man, coach, man, I'm just, you know, meeting people and all this and everything. I mean, the kid is a great, great young man. I told him when he came to my park, when they came to my park last year, University of Miami, they go out to the parks, which is a great thing Mario them do. And the kids, and he sends the team out and they work out with the kids on the park. The kid, nobody knew nobody's name until after the session was over, and they said, all the players introduced themselves, and I'm standing there, and he said, hell yeah, after they worked the kids out, kids, you know, did it. It was like, I'm Malachi Toney, and I want to thank y'all. And all the kids lost their mind. I told the coach right there, I said, he's a rock star. And the coach said, what you mean? I was like, no, he's a star.
3: How do you think Malachi takes this, being on the cover of a video game? Do you think it changes him at all?
4: No, he's humble. He's humble, Andy. The kid comes from great stock. His mom is right there every step of the way. She keeps him humble. He is humble. He don't need to be taught to be humble. He's humble, and he takes it in, and he understands. He understands what it's all about to be a Miami kid, not just a Hurricane, but he understands what it takes. I mean, his dad. Go to his dad Instagram. You'll see his dad has always got positive messaging going on, and that's where he comes from. I mean, the kid is just a great young man, and he got a good family, he got a good uncle, he got a good mom, you know, and they all surround him, cover him with love, and he's just gonna be special. Somebody was telling me they was in Jerry Jones' box when they played up there, and then Jerry Jones said, "I would draft this dude right now."
3: Well, I was like,
4: "That'd be the smartest thing you ever did since you've been running the team, Jerry."
3: I hope the Miami Dolphins see more guys in their own backyard. We know in the past they haven't.
4: Man, what they did with the Reuben Baines shows, that was a travesty. I mean, I might not get invited to nothing else from here on out, but that was a tragedy. That was horrible. To let Reuben Baines leave out here when you know you're trying to rebuild your program and you just got rid of two defensive ends and you just got rid of everybody, and here this kid is the crown jewel of Miami, and you let him go to Tampa? Tampa?
3: Yeah, but hold on a second. Like, I'm with you on that. I thought they should have drafted Reuben Baines Jr., but if Proctor turns out to be a beast and whatever Nick Saban said is no longer valid, then maybe it was a good decision.
4: If the frog had wings, he wouldn't be bumping his ass.
3: Is that what a frog does?
4: Yeah.
3: I never heard that one before.
4: And my daddy always said that. You got something straight from the grave.
3: Luke, let's go to Joe Stonecraft for the summer menu sometime.
4: You talking about a guy overweight. You trying to compare a hard worker to a fat-ass lard.
3: Well, come on. You need big offensive linemen. You know that.
4: An offensive lineman who can't control his weight? And you're talking about a guy who works out every day like a freaking machine?
3: Yeah, I would have drafted Bain.
4: Versus a big lard? When the last time we just got rid of a guy from Alabama? Them Alabama players are only good for college. They are straight suey when it comes. And remember, I made that up. So any other show that used to say that, that was me. This man is straight suey. Everything from Alabama. Everything. Alabama is a trash town. It's worse than Gainesville. It is all garbage. and let them know, listen, man, you just spent $1 billion on one trash quarterback, which I told them don't take. And I told them to keep the coach, and they didn't do that. Now you went and go back to the same well? Really, you fishing back in the same pond when you got the trash quarterback? Let's keep it a buck, Andy.
3: But how do we know what decision is correct when we haven't seen either of them play in the NFL yet?
4: Andy, how many decisions I made on this show throughout the years that have been correct? My percentage is way higher than them. And this garbage Joe Rose want to get on the show and go after me and say, "Oh, well, you need to go over there." You daggone right. I do need to go over there. I've been asking them for the job over there. I'll tell them who's real and who's not. Ross is wasting all his money dealing with these numbnuts who don't understand what is going on and trying to run his team, and then taking all his money and running it down the drain. Come on, man. Let's be real here. It's real simple. It take a dog to know a dog, Andy.
3: I gotta say that, Clay.
4: Andy, when you go up in there into the casino and you playing poker with them dudes, you know who money you gonna take. You survey the table. You be like, "He don't know what he's doing. He don't know what he's doing. Yeah. He don't know what he's doing." That's what I do. Yeah. I know football players. When I see football players, I know a football player when I see one. It's no different. Either you know or you don't. They got a bunch of people who don't know. They got a bunch of people who look like their sons. They're hiring people who, oh, he

0: 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LutherCampbellForCongress.com. That's where the money need to come. Other than that, your gas price is going to be out the roof. Don't blame me.
1: See you later, my friend. Uncle Luke. Luther Campbell. I guess if you send him a donation, put hashtag garbage next to your donation.
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4: 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It's the weekend. 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
5: Baby, baby, baby.
6: Luke brings up the Knicks, and baby, they are the talk of the NBA right now, along with Victor Wembanyama. I am ready for tomorrow night.
5: Yeah, yeah.
6: I cannot think of a matchup that's happened that was so perfect for the league since maybe the LeBron Cavs versus the 73-win Warriors. And what was that, 10 years ago? The Knicks winning, Heat fans would hate it. But for New York, for people who love basketball as well, it would be tremendous. Madison Square Garden, the center of it all, such a long drought for the New York Knicks. If they don't win and San Antonio wins the title, I think we're going to say we're in like the Jordan era 2.0. One of the most dominant players in the league, 22 years old, who hasn't even been paid yet. They have all the money, San Antonio. They're way ahead of schedule. If they win it this year and they're favored to do so, they win it. There's no telling when it's going to stop. They might just continue to win year after year after year. It's great for the league. It's great for the network. It's fantastic for ratings, advertisers, everything. And I know if the Spurs win, it's great for Heat fans. You're not rooting for the New York Knicks. I don't really have a rooting interest in this series that starts tomorrow. My rooting interest changes game by game. My rooting interest doesn't have to do with teams. It normally has to do with players, and that is because the Hard Rock Bet app exists. Some of you will ask me, who do you like in the game tonight? And you mean, do you like the Knicks or do you like the Spurs? Do you like laying 4.5? And I'm like, you know what? I don't deal with sides. I'm all about a player getting a certain amount of assists or rebounds or points. That's the way I view this. But we got to wait one more day. The NBA Finals begin tomorrow. Well, that's all the time I've got for this hour. But if you missed anything, there's nothing to worry about. That's because the 4 p.m. hour, it's coming your way next.
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20: 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Defensively, it's all good. Offensively, depends on the night and the half and the possession. 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
6: What's going on, everyone? Welcome to another hour of the Andy Slater Show on this Tuesday, June 2nd, 2026. The Miami Dolphins, they have begun mandatory mini camp. They have 3 days lined up today, tomorrow, and Thursday. And those are actually the same days I have lined up this week, as I'll be off on Friday. But we're going to talk some real football over the course of the next few days. And then on top of it, yesterday on the show, the news came in while I was on the air and just before I came on, the hot stove. Normally it's talked about in baseball, but it was definitely hot yesterday in football. OBJ goes to the Giants, the Myles Garrett trade to the Rams. Just towards the end of the show yesterday, the Patriots pick up AJ Brown from the Eagles. We're not talking about minor moves. Some of these are major moves. And the cool thing about discussing football right now, which is kind of crazy since there's not a tackle football game for what, like another 3 months? The cool thing is the NFL is a year-round venture. Roger Goodell and the league have managed to dominate the news cycle no matter what month it is. You look at what's going on in the sports world nationally, the Stanley Cup final that gets underway tonight in Carolina. You got the Hurricanes and the Golden Knights tomorrow. Game one, the Knicks and the Spurs, the NBA finals, one of the biggest NBA finals maybe ever, at least for a long time. A dream matchup for the league. I'm so much more fired up for the NBA Finals than the Stanley Cup Final. And I'm pretty sure I'm not alone on that. I think the main reason here in South Florida for that is because we had the Florida Panthers in the Stanley Cup Final 3 straight years. And we could use a real offseason. Not only the fans, but also the players to freshen up and be ready for next year and continue the dynasty, because that Panthers dynasty is not over. So we've seen a lot of hockey. We've watched a lot of hockey on television and in person the past 3 years, where right now we're like, okay, we don't have to watch a whole lot. The Stanley Cup Finals is a different animal, though. I may tune into some of that, but I'm more excited about the NBA Finals with the Knicks and the Spurs and Madison Square Garden, the center of it all. I think people were saying in Sunrise, when it was called the BB&T Center, that was the center of it all. And I'm like, nah, I mean, I like the arena in Sunrise, but that's definitely not the center of it all. That's in New York at Madison Square Garden. That place, I'm not a fan of New York at all, but that place is just special. When you walk in there, whether you're watching a hockey game, a basketball game, any event, I don't know how it is for a concert because I've never been there for a concert, but as far as a sporting event goes, there's just something special when you walk in there. Even before you walk in there, when you're walking up to the building, there's just something special about going through those doors and then being inside. I saw ticket prices are like five times more at MSG than they are for the NBA Finals in San Antonio, which is nuts. But it's Madison Square Garden, it's New York, and everything is going to be more expensive. NBA Finals tickets will be more expensive. Restaurants will be more expensive. Taxi and Uber rides will be more expensive. All of that is more expensive. It's just how New York rolls. I have many things to get to this hour. An extended conversation with Uncle Luke on a Luke Tuesday as well. The Dolphins at the facility in Miami Gardens. Everybody is there. That's what Jeff Hafley said earlier this morning when he spoke to reporters in the building. Everybody showed up. No holdouts, no hold-ins. Everybody is there getting ready for the season, even though we got 3 months until a real tackle football game is played. I was thinking about something with this team, the Dolphins. The old regime left the new regime something, and right now, I don't think the new regime plans to do anything with a certain someone. Who am I talking about? What am I trying to say? I will tell you, but I can't until this hour officially begins.
0: It's time to shuffle up and deal.
6: When you think Miami Dolphins quarterback right now, you think of Malik Willis. But I want to start this convo by talking about Quinn Ewers. I think Quinn Ewers is in one of the more interesting positions right now that a player can possibly be in. And for those of you who may have forgotten already, Ewers is the Dolphins' young quarterback who the previous regime drafted. He's out of Texas. Last year, when the Dolphins kicked Tua to the curb, when they benched him, it was the Quinn Ewers show. At the end of last season, it was very clear that the Miami Dolphins were done with Tua. But what also became clear is that Mike McDaniel and his staff, they were very high on Ewers. Some of you might say they were very high on something else as well, but they were very high on Quinn Ewers. If there had not been a coaching change, I think we'd be talking about this year for the Dolphins as the show me season for Quinn. This would be a year where Quinn Ewers can earn a starting spot. And even with the change at head coach, financially speaking, it actually made the most sense to run Quinn Ewers out there. See what you've got with him. You eat the Tua money. And then if Ewers is worth it, once the year was over, you sign him long term. If he stunk, okay, that's fine. He got the team through the period where Tua's money was killing the cap, and we'll move along. But we know that's not what the Miami Dolphins did. Instead, this regime went out and signed Malik Willis. It was a three-year deal, a fair deal, good money for both sides. They stretched Tua's money out over two seasons. Instead of just tanking 1 year, you eat it all at once. They decided we're going to do it over two. Where does this leave Quinn Ewers? It leaves him in a spot that stinks, not for Dolphins fans, but for him. He's in no man's land. Quinn Ewers is not getting the starting role. The The Dolphins did not bring in Malik Willis just to bench him for Quinn. So he's not going to be the starter. It's a job that he would have had if Mike McDaniel kept his job. So I look at Quinn Ewers, and this was kind of brought up this morning in the press conference as well. And I'm like, okay, what are you going to do with this guy? What is his job going to be? Sure, he's the backup quarterback, but you have no future plan for him. Now, let's say the Miami Dolphins fall flat on their face, which is totally possible. Jeff Hafley and John Eric Sullivan say, okay, we tried Malik Willis here. He's not the guy. We have to go in another direction. Do you think that direction will be Quinn Ewers? I don't. If the Dolphins are so bad, they'll likely have a top five pick in next year's draft, and they'll take a quarterback. That quarterback will be higher on the depth chart than Quinn Ewers. This dude's in no man's land. The reality is it's a tough road to be a backup QB in the league. The opportunities are rare, and they don't come around often. The dream is to be Tom Brady, where the guy in front of you, all of a sudden, he's out because he's hurt, and then you become the greatest of all time. But that simply doesn't happen often, and not to the 199th pick in the draft. However, it happened to Brady. Unfortunately, Brady was in the Miami Dolphins division, and then we know the rest of the story. Quinn Ewers, probably not going to be the same. The only way he's going to get action is if Malik goes down, Quinn Ewers will be able to put something on tape, and it'll most likely be for another team. So here's a guy who was so close to having a real shot at being a starting quarterback in the league. Like, this is your show right now, but clearly he won't. That shot is gone. If Jeff Hafley and John Eric Sullivan had been blown away by what Quinn Ewers showed last season, they would not have gone out and gotten Malik Willis. So you could look at this in another way and say, whatever Mike McDaniel was seeing, now you've got fresh eyes, and they absolutely did not see the same. And look at this possibly as a good thing, because this regime was more impressed by what they saw from the Packers backup, who was playing right in front of them, than what they were able to see from Quinn Ewers, who they saw video of. And this is one of the reasons why when a new staff comes in and you have a new front office, the best thing to do is clean house as much as you possibly can. Because it's strange to bring the baggage of the previous administration to the current one. The players who Mike McDaniel might have evaluated and thought highly of, the new regime, they may not be thinking the same thing. And it's also why in the National Football League, every single opportunity that you get has got to be your best. There's turnover all of the time, and you genuinely have no idea who is watching you or who will need to be watching you. All the leftover players on the Dolphins roster who they retained, do you think they were aware, hey, we got to go all out because the defensive coordinator for the Packers is watching and that's going to be my next head coach? The guys could not have guessed that in a million years. And that doesn't just go for the players. That also goes for every front office person, every coach, everyone in the building. Every single rep and practice and camp and game, preseason, regular season, every snap is being watched and analyzed and commented on and shared. There's no secrets in the NFL. Everyone has to be mindful that they're making some sort of reputation, possibly for their team or another. But I find it interesting that Mike McDaniel felt so good about Quinn Ewers last year, genuinely, because he's supposed to be this offensive mind, McDaniel. And when I watched Ewers play, I thought he was okay, just a dude. And if Mike McDaniel still had this job, that's who he was willing to risk and bet his whole gig on? Like, okay, I retain this job. I know there was a lot of talk about firing me and I'm still here, which he's not. And I'm going to give this show to Quinn Ewers? Unless I missed something here. Did you see Quinn Ewers command the offense and I didn't? I was watching something else. I'm not saying he was bad, but I didn't see anything where I thought, don't go out and get a quarterback. Don't draft a quarterback. We got the guy right here. Stop the fight. I bring this up because Mike McDaniel is no longer with the Dolphins. He's with the Chargers. Quinn Ewers was apparently going to be his guy. He liked him. And the new regime is like, yeah, he's just going to be the backup Malik Willis. He's our guy. We're going to give Malik Willis the shot, not Quinn Ewers the shot. No matter what Jeff Hafley said this morning about Quinn Ewers, and he's a great person, and he's there in the building, and all of that, that's not their guy. They think nothing like Mike McDaniel, which, as a Dolphins fan, you might be saying right now, Andy, that is good. And you know what? You're probably right. One of the main things, though, sure, Malik Willis has to play well, but he's got to be protected. And I'm very curious about that Dolphins O-line. That's one of the units where we might have the most question marks about. More than wide receiver or anything, because wide receiver, are there really questions? The Miami Dolphins just don't have a lot of talent. But on that O-line, they're supposed to have talent. In terms of size, they got some monsters on that line. Patrick Paul, Caden Proctor, who they just drafted. Aaron Brewer is really good. If, as a unit, they can get good quickly, maybe this team won't be as embarrassing as some people are predicting. Because if you've got a jumbo O-line and you got a home run hitter in Devon Achane, you got Malik Willis, who can run with the football too, you may have a serviceable offense. But right now, I have no idea how good and how quickly up to speed this Dolphins offensive line will be. What I do know is that I am up to speed all of the time at the poker table. And I could read players left and right. And then you try to read me and you try to take my chips. The place to play cards, Seminole Hard Rock Hotel and Casino in Hollywood. 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
10: 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I-95 South, an accident just beyond 45th Street with heavy traffic back to Northlake Boulevard. And also seeing another accident in Broward at Palmetto Park Road with delays up to Glades Road. In West Palm Beach, Australian Ave North, an accident at 45th Street, Okeechobee Boulevard West. Faulty traffic lights reported at the Turnpike Overpass. And also seeing some road flooding in the area. Use caution. And in Broward, Sunrise Boulevard West, an accident reported just beyond Pine Island Road. This traffic is service of Massage Envy and the Traffic Center. I'm Sharina.
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0: OTAs, mini camps were never really discussed the past 3 years. But there's something about football talk that is so enjoyable. I'd rather discuss a team that's doing well, and the Dolphins are not in a good position to do well right now. And I guess you could say they haven't been in a good position to do well for the past 26 years. Then you see these moves that are being made around the league where the Rams, they're like, you know what? Forget these picks. And no wonder the Rams drafted a quarterback in the first round, because they're not going to have another chance to do so for a while. I was just talking about poker. They're putting all their chips in this season immediately. They go from having Aaron Donald, maybe the most dominant defensive players not named LT, to having Myles Garrett. He is the most dominant defensive player in the league right now, for sure. Maybe the best player in the NFL right now overall. Absolute monster. And the give back is Jared Verse, who's a nice player, 2-time All-Pro, defensive rookie of the year and a first-round pick. But the Rams, they're betting on now, and the Dolphins, they're betting on later. They're betting on a future, and that future is not for this season. If you're going to put in a future wager to have a team win the Super Bowl, you're probably going to wager on the Rams, not the Miami Dolphins. The Dolphins are slow and steady. Draft, develop, give us time. The Rams, they're building their roster like they're double parked. It's hard to imagine them not winning the NFC because Myles Garrett is such a game changer. They can rush four and get to the quarterback every single game, which means they can have seven back. How does another team attack that? It's a fascinating trade that happened during the show yesterday. And then another deal that goes down inside the Dolphins division. Now the Patriots have A.J. Brown. They got to face A.J. Brown twice a year. A big, productive wide receiver, and for a young quarterback in Drake May, who already took his team all the way to the Super Bowl, you give him a weapon like that on top of everything else he's got, that's going to be a happy moment for him and the rest of the Patriots. They're already better than they were last season. And last season they won the AFC. So that's a huge pickup for them, and it's a big problem for everyone else in the AFC East. And then the other move, talked about yesterday, OBJ back with the New York Giants. He spent his last time in the league with your Miami Dolphins. I think he played 9 games, but I don't remember all 9. He was hurt a lot. He looked washed. But guys respond to him. He's a good veteran. He's been around for a while. He's been in many situations. So we'll see how he fits in with this Giants team. I know in the locker room, I'm sure he'll be good. But he also had a productive time in Baltimore with Harbaugh. And you've got that connection that creates a comfort for both of them. So good luck to the New York Giants. I think right now people in New York are more focused on the Knicks. The only reason I bring up these other trades today, because you have teams that are wanting to win immediately. And then you have our team in South Florida. Slater, it's not my team. It's the Miami Dolphins who must go another route because of everything that's happened in the past, plus giving Tua that bag of money, which should have never, ever happened, but it did. Chris Greer is gone, but the guy who worked right beside him, Brandon Shore, is not, and instead he gets elevated, as the Dolphins announced yesterday. Maybe I'll get in some football talk, plus Malachi Toney being on the center of the new college football video game, EA Sports College Football 2027. I used to play that a ton. I loved the college football version, and now it's back, and Malachi Toney is right in the middle of it. Uncle Luke Luther Campbell will talk about his congressional run, football, basketball, and a whole lot more. It'll be an extended convo with Uncle Luke right after this. The Miami Dolphins finally doing something right, and it's the Packers way. Stock up on quarterbacks until you get it right, which is the opposite of drafting one and giving him a bag of money even if he's not good. It's time for Dolphins fans to finally believe.
1: It is Friday. It's the weekend. Let's go. 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
0: Here on this Tuesday, not only is it a great Tuesday because we're all here and I'm talking and you're tuned in, but Uncle Luke Luther Campbell is with us. It is a Luke Tuesday on the Andy Slater Show. Luke, how are you this Tuesday afternoon?
3: I'm fantastic, Andy.
0: How's the campaign going?
3: Campaign is going great, man. I'm traveling around the district in Broward County, and people loving me, and I'm loving them back and telling them about the platform. They did some kind of survey or poll, and they got me leading, but, you know, I don't pay that no attention. I got to do the work. I got to get it done.
0: Nobody called me yet and asked me my opinion or thoughts or who I would vote for. But
3: well, they wouldn't call you because you didn't make your good on your family donation.
0: Well, that's not over yet, right? I mean, you got time left to donate.
3: Yeah, you do.
0: All right, I'm just making sure. But
3: and this sorry audience of yours haven't made a donation, so no, they shouldn't be complaining. Hey, when their gas prices are up, and this food keep going up, and you don't have Luther Campbell, your friend of this show, up there fighting for you on that wall in Capitol Hill, talking about bring these gas prices down, bring these grocery prices down, get this insurance fixed. You know, hey Andy, I have a plan. Right? You know the federal government can actually give subsidies for homeowners insurance? That's what I'm going to do. That's a major thing. You paying all this money in insurance, people down here, and these sorry congressmen and ladies, they just sitting up there twiddling their thumb and putting it wherever you think it is, and they ain't bringing no money back. That's what I'm going to do.
0: Well, Luke, I think you're going to win either way. You're either going to win the seat for Congress, or you're going to win, because if you don't win the seat, you're just going to go to Medellin, and that's, I think, a bigger win, but maybe not a win for the people.
3: No, I see it. I've started talking to a nice lady. I don't think I'm up to...
0: Whoa, what? Do I have a scoop here?
3: Hey, you want me to give you a scoop?
0: Yeah,
3: do. You want a live scoop?
0: I do.
3: That nobody knows.
0: Yes.
3: Me and the other four candidates mm-hmm. went into a room yesterday. The other four, the other, what, three other candidates, the black candidates, and we had a meeting, and we talked about consolidation yesterday. Nobody knows that but you.
0: Consolidation as far as only one of you moving forward to run?
3: Yeah, see, what happened is, what happened is Debbie Wasserman Schultz, who should be running in her own district, decided she wanted to come into a black district to have all the black guys and girls wash themselves out. You know, like divide and conquer. They know we're going to divide the vote. Her plan is, and she has 20% whites in the district and 15%. Now, mind you, she don't live in this district. She's not from this district. She chose to run in this district because she feel like she can divide the black vote and get 20% of the white, 15% of the Hispanics, and win the district, which is something that the residents are having a real problem with. And so we all had to go into a room. Now, if this was any other, we wouldn't have went in no room. They had no conversation, but the community is very upset because 54% of the district is African-American, and it's been an African-American seat. And why would she do that? Why would she run in her own district? Is a major problem. So,
0: what kind of consolidation are we talking about? Usually, that means
3: somebody
0: you're going
3: get
0: down,
3: out of the race. Well, yeah,
0: somebody or three people, and then there's just one on one.
3: It's just one on one.
0: Who would be the one?
3: I don't know. We have to go back and have that meeting.
0: Would you be okay if you're not the one?
3: Let me tell you, Andy.
0: Well, here you go. You're already into politics. I ask you a question. You're like, let me tell you.
3: Let me tell you. This is a really, really tough moment for me because Frederica Wilson in her District 24 retired. As you know, my mom is from Overtown. I'm from Liberty City. I live in Miramar. And that district consists of Miramar, Liberty City, Miami Gardens, Overtown, and Miami. So three of those areas I'm very powerful in, you know, and then it covers North Miami. So, you know, a little thought came in my mind, but I couldn't do this to the people of this district of 20 because I've been campaigning and campaigning. Some people are trying to push me to run in that district. And they're like, oh, this is where you're from, da, da, da, da. And I'm like, no, I promise these people that I'm going to be their leader in Congressional District 20. And so I'm going to stay here.
0: Yeah, but things change, you know.
3: I understand.
0: Things change. You're still going to be a leader somewhere.
3: I understand, but these people are looking for leadership. And this, I mean, this is something that's been beating me up. It hadn't been beating me up too bad because I'm a loyal person. If I make a promise to you, unlike you, if I make a promise to you, then I fulfill my obligation. You know, and I can't do, it ain't even been a hard issue for me, but it's like, you know, and I know I could beat these people in the race for Frederica Wilson's seat. I know I could beat them. And I know I will be better for that district, but I'm so torn. Then, I'm not torn between the two. I am, you know, if I thought somebody was in this race in 20 that really could do the job, I would move to 24. But I
0: allowed to move?
3: Yeah, because you qualify. You got 10 days.
0: Okay, so here you go. You do your consolidation. You say, you know what? I'm going to let somebody else run.
3: I'm staying over here. No, these people need leadership. The people that are in this race, they will look, and I'm going against a juggernaut. Debbie Wasserman Schultz has millions of dollars. And that's why she's getting in this race also, because none of us have the amount of money she has. She has $15 million in PAC money. She has $3 million in cash money. She can buy off everybody in the district. But these people are really, really pushing back. And they, you know, I'm like, hey, like you say, I believe in the folks in this district. I believe they want me to represent them. I believe they're looking for new leadership and a new voice. And they feel like I can get the job done. I know I can get the job done. And, hey, is it a gamble? Yeah.
0: Oh, then I love it.
3: You love it.
0: Well, because you just said but it's a gamble, so
3: but
0: I love it.
3: If it's a, look here, man. At the end of the day, the man upstairs decides what happens, Andy. And so if he feels like, you know, they want me to represent these folks, I'm going to do it.
0: Well, look.
3: But
0: look,
3: one thing about it, if one thing about it, they put me in that seat, Andy, I'm not going to be one-sided. I'm going to be the guy to sit there and work with everybody, whether you Republican, whether you Democrat. I'm not that guy. I'm not the company man. I'm not the.
0: No, you're only one-sided if it comes to one of our sports teams.
3: I'm the Cowboys.
0: Oh, look, if I continue to talk politics, although I'm not doing the talking, you are. I'll have to send this interview over to the news station 850 WFTL. They'll probably enjoy it. I might do that anyway.
3: Listen, you got a fishing scoop right there.
0: I know that this would be good.
3: And people have been calling me, asking me, did this meeting happen? And I've been saying, well, I don't know. No comment. So I gave you the.
0: Well, I appreciate that. I really do, and the audience does too, in the news station, and probably all the news stations around South Florida, for you giving that information out, and then who knows where it will wind up later on tonight. So, Uncle Luke, I don't know if you saw on Twitter a little while ago, but Malachi Toney is front and center of the new EA Sports college football video game. What do you think about a University of Miami wide receiver / running back / quarterback, one of the best guys in college football, being front and center wearing the U helmet?
3: I think it's a great thing. I think he's a great ambassador for the game. I love it. I know this kid since he was a baby. I know his daddy. His dad works at my park right now, Charles Hadley Park. He was a great football player for the Washington Redskins, and he went to the University of West Virginia, and I love it. I love it for the family. I love it for the mom who puts in all the work. That mom is, you know, I just love it for this kid, man, because Malachi is really, really an ambassador to the game, you know, and I love it for the University of Miami. You know, the fact that we are being recognized on a national stage in a good way, because, you know, most people hate us because we're here in Miami, and it's a beautiful thing. It's a hell of a marketing and tool for Mario at the same time. But I'm happy for this young man, because he gets out there and he works. And Andy, when I tell you he works as an ambassador of the game, he's at the DJ Khaled golf tournament. I pull up in my golf cart. Malachi, what you doing out here? Man, coach, man, I'm just, you know, meeting people and all this and everything. I mean, the kid is a great, great young man. I told him when he came to my park, when they came to my park last year, University of Miami, they go out to the parks, which is a great thing Mario them do. And the kids, and he sends the team out and they work out with the kids on the park. The kid, nobody knew nobody's name until after the session was over, and they said, all the players introduced themselves, and I'm standing there, and he said, hell yeah, after they worked the kids out, kids, you know, did it. It was like, I'm Malachi Toney, and I want to thank y'all. And all the kids lost their mind. I told the coach right there, I said, he's a rock star. And the coach said, what you mean? I was like, no, he's a star.
0: How do you think Malachi takes this, being on the cover of a video game? You think it changes him at all?
3: No, he's humble. He's humble, Andy. The kid comes from great stops. His mom is right there every step of the way. She keeps him humble. He is humble. He don't need to be taught to be humble. He's humble, and he takes it in, and he understands. He understands what it's all about to be a Miami kid, not just a Hurricane, but he understands what it takes. I mean, his dad, go to his dad Instagram. You'll see his dad has always got positive messaging going on, and that's where he comes from. I mean, the kid is just a great young man, and he got a good family, he got a good uncle, he got a good mom, you know, and they all surround him, cover him with love, and he's just gonna be special. Somebody was telling me they was in Jerry Jones' box when they played up there, and Jerry Jones said, "I would draft this dude right now."
0: Well, I was like,
3: "That'd be the smartest thing you ever did since you've been running the team, Jerry."
0: I hope the Miami Dolphins see more guys in their own backyard. We know in the past they haven't.
3: Man, what they did with the Reuben Baines shows, that was a travesty. I mean, I might not get invited to nothing else from here on out, but that was a tragedy. That was horrible. To let Reuben Baines leave out here when you know you're trying to rebuild your program and you just got rid of two defensive ends and you just got rid of everybody, and here this kid is the crown jewel of Miami, and you let him go to Tampa? Tampa?
0: Yeah, but hold on a second. Like, I'm with you on that. I thought they should have drafted Reuben Baines Jr., but if Proctor turns out to be a beast and whatever Nick Saban said is no longer valid, then maybe it was a good decision.
3: I mean, if the frog had wings, he wouldn't be bumping his ass.
0: Is that what a frog does?
3: Yeah.
0: I never heard that one before.
3: And my daddy always said that. You got something straight from the grave.
0: Luke, let's go to Joe Stonecraft for the summer menu sometime.
3: You talking about a guy overweight. You trying to compare a hard worker to a fat-ass lard.
0: Well, come on. You need big offensive linemen. You know that.
3: An offensive lineman who can't control his weight? And you're talking about a guy who works out every day like a freaking machine?
0: Yeah, I would have drafted Bane.
3: Versus a big lard? When the last time we just got rid of a guy from Alabama? Them Alabama players are only good for college. They are straight suey when it comes. And remember, I made that up. So any other show that used to say that, that was me. This man is straight suey. Everything from Alabama. Everything. Alabama is a trash town. It's worse than Gainesville. It is all garbage. Listen, man, you just spent $1 billion on one trash quarterback, which I told him don't take. And I told them to keep the coach, and they didn't do that. Now you went and go back to the same well? Really, you fishing back in the same pond when you got the trash quarterback? Let's keep it a buck, Andy.
0: But how do we know what decision is correct when we haven't seen either of them play in the NFL yet?
3: Andy, how many decisions I made on this show throughout the years that have been correct? My percentage is way higher than them. And this garbage Joe Rose want to get on his show and go after me and say, "Oh, well, you need to go over there." You daggone right. I do need to go over there. I've been asking them for the job over there. I'll tell them who's real and who's not. Ross is wasting all his money dealing with these numbnuts who don't understand what is going on and trying to run his team, and then taking all his money and running it down the drain. Come on, man. Let's be real here. It's real simple. It take a dog to know a dog, Andy.
0: When you go
3: up in there into the casino and you playing poker with them dudes, you know who money you gonna take. You survey the table. You be like, he don't know what he's doing.
0: Yeah.
3: He don't know what he's doing. That's what I do. Yeah. I know football players. When I see football players, I know a football player when I see one. It's no different. Either you know or you don't. They got a bunch of people who don't know. They got a bunch of people who look like their sons. They're hiring people who, oh,

0: 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Don't blame me.
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13: 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I-95 North, an accident just before Commercial Boulevard has the right lane blocked. I-95 South, the accident at 45th Street has been cleared, but still seeing heavy traffic in the area. In Palm Beach County, more faulty traffic lights. The first on Okeechobee Boulevard West at Sansbury Way, and the second on Dixie Highway South at Okeechobee Boulevard and Summit Boulevard West. Still reporting an accident at Highway Hill Road. The westbound lanes are closed. 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I'm Sharina.
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1: Luke brings up the Knicks, and they are the talk of the NBA right now, along with Victor Wembanyama. I am ready for tomorrow night. I cannot think of a matchup that's happened that was so perfect for the league since maybe the LeBron Cavs versus the 73-win Warriors. And what was that, 10 years ago? The Knicks winning, Heat fans would hate it. But for New York, for people who love basketball as well, it would be tremendous. Madison Square Garden, the center of it all, such a long drought for the New York Knicks. if they don't win and San Antonio

0: wins the title, I think we're going to say we're in like the Jordan era 2.0. One of the most dominant players in the league, 22 years old, who hasn't even been paid yet. They have all the money, San Antonio. They're way ahead of schedule. If they win it this year and they're favored to do so, they win it. There's no telling when it's going to stop. They might just continue to win year after year after year. It's great for the league. It's great for the network. It's fantastic for ratings, advertisers, everything. And I know if the Spurs win, it's great for Heat fans. You're not rooting for the New York Knicks. I don't really have a rooting interest in this series that starts tomorrow. My rooting interest changes game by game. My rooting interest doesn't have to do with teams. It normally has to do with players, and that is because the Hard Rock Bet app exists. Some of you will ask me, oh, who do you like in the game tonight? And you mean, do you like the Knicks or do you like the Spurs? Do you like laying 4.5? And I'm like, you know what? I don't deal with sides. I'm all about a player getting a certain amount of assists or rebounds or points. That's the way I view this. But we got to wait one more day. The NBA Finals begin tomorrow. That's all the time I got for this Tuesday afternoon. I'll be back with you again tomorrow on a Wednesday. For now, I'm Andy Slater, and I'll see you later.
1: Like movies or, documentaries where there's people waiting outside the club, Studio 54, to get in. I was always on the outside, and I couldn't get in. I couldn't get anybody's attention. I'm sort of, the Orlando Magic, I was like there, but I couldn't get in. They cut the line. That's where they go. Right this way, San Antonio Spurs, right there to the NBA Finals. Here's Shai Gilgeous-Alexander, who did play well in Game 7, on his thoughts on this season.
2: It was a failure. Like, I failed at my goal.
1: I understand what he's saying. You're the defending champs, home court advantage. Yes, this is a disappointing season. He was great, MVP again. He played well in Game 7. I thought the Spurs did a wonderful job sending different bodies. And sometimes,
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4: Oh, boy.
3: Uh-oh. Rich Davis. This is Covino and Rich.
4: All these things, I think, push Russell Wilson done to the back burner, like Myles Garrett to the Rams, A.J. Brown to the Pats, OBJ back to the Giants. Better than talking about Jackson Darts.
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9: 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Just punch in JC and Ken, and you'll find us there accordingly. We are getting closer to the big stuff, the good stuff. We are getting closer and closer. We're inside of 99 days to the NFL kicking off. We got 9 days until soccer boy here, Kenny LaVica, suddenly becomes relevant again for 3 weeks. How about that? How about your 21 days of quad annual relevancy? You must be excited about that again.
10: What a thrill. What an absolute thrill. I've been waiting 4 years for this, and here we are. I've stayed patient, and I've arrived. I'm on the precipice of relevancy thanks to the World Cup.
9: Yeah. And what is it, 3 weeks? Is it a month now? How long will this entire nonsense go on for?
10: Yeah, it's going to go a month. There are going to be more matches per day than we're accustomed to because they expanded the field. But one whole month of wall-to-wall football here in North America.
9: And when he says football, he's spelling it with a U. He's not trying to be that guy. It's football, F-U-T, like the world celebrates. Yeah, LaVica suddenly is relevant for a month every 4 years, which is great for him. It's great for his self-esteem, for his self-worth. Then he gets a little bit lost in his self-awareness and forgets the tournament's over. Yep. Now he's got to go back to irrelevancy. But it's better than me because every 2 years, I'm irrelevant. Every 4 years, I'm irrelevant. So there's not an event that makes me in any way. People go, ooh, let's talk to him. He knows. Ooh, get JC on with us because he can break down. There isn't anything that anyone says, that's our guy for that. So at least for you, Ken, every 4 years, there's a reason people want to have you, want to tap your brain, your knowledge into what. I'm just excited because I'm going to watch the games while we do this show. I'm going to bet these games on Hard Rock Bet. I'm going to have fun with it like I always do. And then I'm just going to ask you to explain what the hell happened and what should happen.
10: Yeah.
9: Because you're the guy that knows.
10: Fine.
9: I don't know.
10: So get this. This is kind of fun. So I get a call yesterday. Hey, Ken, there's an international friendly. It's a World Cup tune-up for Turkey. They're playing the Venezuelan national team. Would you like to be the PA announcer for that contest?
9: Oh, that's interesting.
10: And I said, sure. So that also means, though, because it's Venezuela, there's going to be a lot of Venezuelan fans there, even though they're not going to the World Cup. And Turkey, whose name is now Turkey, and I'm glad that I looked that up, there are a lot of uglies with last names. So I am going to have to roll my R's. I am going to have to learn the intricacies of Turkish pronunciations for Saturday night. Here we go.
9: What you're going to have to learn is to shut your mouth and not be play-by-play guy because PA announcer merely states the facts. Like I did PA announcing for football where I said Isaac Collins, gain of 4, second and 8.
10: Right.
9: You know,
10: right. That's basically what I'm doing, except when I give the starting 11, that's where the pressure is on. I can read everything else. It's the names that I'm terrified of.
9: Yeah. So don't you?
10: If
9: what
10: this
9: do you,
10: was
9: you,
10: U.S. and Canada, it's different.
9: You'll be all right. John Anik figured it out how to do it for those names in the UFC.
10: Yeah.
9: You'll be fine.
10: That's true.
9: Now you'll lose sleep and you'll panic, but really in your notes you'll just write down the phonetic pronunciations.
10: It'll all be phonetic.
9: So you'll be
10: right.
9: Fine on that. That's for right. Me, I still think the hardest challenge will be you not saying. At forward, so-and-so, who, by the way, had 37 points last season and hails from a village in which there are 12 people total. His high school class was he and his sister. And they're like, dude, shut up. You're the PA announcer. You're not supposed to give us all that.
10: We don't need that crap. Just say the names and shut your mouth.
9: NHL tonight, we finally get back to action. Thank God. Tomorrow night, the NBA Finals are underway, and those ticket prices are redonkulous. Tonight, we've got Stanley Cup Game 1. And I've been in contact, Rocket people. Wait till you hear what people have and did bet for the NBA, for the NHL, because, like, wow. You think you know the people of Florida, and then you see how they bet, and you realize, yeah, no, you really don't. The Carolina Hurricanes are a minus 150 favorite tonight. 5.5 goals is the over-under total for this one. For the series, mind you, for the series overall, you've got a closer, perhaps, series price than most expected. Carolina minus 155. The comeback on Vegas plus 125. Nonetheless, this is a historically exciting, interesting matchup. And remember, Vegas wasn't supposed to be here, except they absolutely dominated the team that was. So if you haven't been watching hockey, there's no excuse, because there's no hoops tonight. Watch tonight. Let me know what you think in regards to this match between two teams that just really proved in the last round there was no other choice but them. This isn't a case of a team getting lucky, catching a break, bad calls. These right now are the two best squads in hockey, which is being played faster and with more finesse and with more power than the game's ever been seen before. Go back and watch video on YouTube of Stanley Cup championship games from the 80s or even the early to mid 90s. It looks like they're playing in quicksand, or the ice is partially melted compared to the speed at which the game is played now. It is faster. It is stronger. It is harder. It is quicker. It's crazy how skilled these guys are. Like, they may be the single greatest athletes overall, all things considered, that we have in the big four of the majors in all the sports.
10: Yeah. I'll pay passing interest to this if the Panthers aren't in it, that I'm not all that interested. And I find Carolina Hurricanes fans, based on previous experience where the Panthers just smacked them over and over and over the last couple of years in the Stanley Cup playoffs, I find them particularly annoying. But I'm interested.
9: Why?
10: I like John Tortorella because they're whiny babies. Oh, the Panthers are too dirty. Oh, the Panthers are too physical.
9: So Friday night they locked it up. Friday night they locked it up with ease. And there was no one outside turning over cars. There was no one climbing up light poles. People were just walking.
10: They don't do
9: to
10: that
9: their
10: in Raleigh.
9: They were walking to their cars. They were happy that they won. But, like, I got a lot of respect for how they treated it, how they handled it. They haven't been there in 20 years. Carolina Hurricanes haven't been there in 20 years. So to see their fans just being very like, okay, like, this is great, let's see where it goes, I was like, respect. With that said, they're still the favored team, minus 150 in this series. And the Vegas fans are crazy, because the Vegas fans have only had a team for 9 years, and it's their third trip. They go every 3 years.
10: That's insane.
9: Yeah, 33% of their existence is in the Stanley Cup Finals. They've won it once. They've lost it once. They're back. I mean, they just built a program. And the NHL, by the way, for those that don't know, when a new team is founded in the NHL, they get this expansion kind of a draft lottery pool thing in which they're given a fair chance to compete immediately. They are not starting like the old days of like the NFL, in which you were going to be the Tampa Bay Buccaneers and you were going to be 0-13 and 0-13 and then 1-12 eventually.
10: Right.
9: The hockey lets you become competitive immediately because you have to protect players and players you can't protect in a way in which it allowed teams like, I mean, Seattle, remember, when the Kraken started a couple years ago, they went to the playoffs real quick. Not like the success that Vegas has had. But nonetheless, I'm not going to go crazy with hockey talk. I just want people to take a look tonight, because I think what you'll see is, wow, this game is fun. This game is good. And the game are always, you know, in the third period, the games are still in question. Even if it's a 3-0 game, we had a couple in the previous round that were 3-0 games, or teams scored 3 goals when they were down by a goal to win by 2 or more. So hockey right now, to me, is just at a level that I've never seen played. And I played as a kid. It just wasn't very good.
10: And last year, you remember, TNT had the Stanley Cup final. That was Kenny Albert. The year before, the Panthers' first Stanley Cup championship was Sean McDonough and Ray Ferraro. So we're back on ESPN, ABC, Sean McDonough.
9: Delighted to have you with us. Ray Ferraro is downstairs. Can't wait. Can't wait to hear those pipes tonight. Speaking of hockey betting, I got word from the Hard Rock Bet people on this series, this Stanley Cup final. The most backed team on Hard Rock Bet to win the Stanley Cup was Colorado. I'm getting data that about 25% of both bets and money were on Colorado to win the Stanley Cup. As we know, they got freaking swept. Not just lost, they got swept by Las Vegas, which is insane. Sure, the defending Cup Panthers were the third most backed team in the preseason, and they missed the playoffs entirely. So before the season began, Panthers were the third most bet team to win it all. So far, 2 for 2 for Hard Rock Bet. 2 for 2. They're doing good so far.
10: I'm curious, though. I mean, that number completely changed when Alexander Barkov tore his ACL on the first day of training camp. I mean, that was a short-lived third best odds.
9: Bad break. No, people kept betting them. People kept betting the Panthers. They were third most backed at that point. People believed they would, figure it out. Right now, the bettors love Carolina is the data that I got a text message from my guys inside data at Hard Rock Bet. 58% of the tickets, but 68% of the money are on Carolina. So 58% of the bets, but more money on those than being bet on Vegas to win the series. The biggest championship ticket still alive in either the NBA or the NHL finals, according to my friends at Hard Rock Bet, $59,500. A single bet on Carolina to win the cup. It's about a $100,000 payout if, in fact, they do win the Stanley Cup final. So we'll get more numbers. We'll get more data as we continue. Ticket prices continue to be ridiculous for the NBA finals. And I checked yesterday on Ticketmaster if I could buy some tickets for game one in San Antonio and then resell them to an idiot who's looking for something in the first five rows in New York. And of course, Ticketmaster says sales limited to those who are in the San Antonio region, whatever that may be, based on your credit card billing statement. But did you see what happened to a couple of Spurs season ticket holders who bought tickets, who got tickets, and tried to resell them, not on the Ticketmaster platform?
10: Lose their season tickets?
9: They got an email. From the legal department of the San Antonio Spurs telling them that they were having their season tickets terminated and that any deposit they had paid for next season will be refunded. If they had any questions, they were to email legal@spurs.com. They are not playing games when it comes to this stuff.
10: No, they are not playing games. The Dolphins did this 2 years ago with Bills fans and Jets fans and Patriots fans gobbling up season ticket holders' tickets, and the Dolphins flat out just ripped them away and said, sorry, these are free for other purchasers now.
9: You might be careful if you're the Miami Dolphins, because Spurs, if you take someone's season tickets, others will buy them. If you take away Miami Dolphins season ticket holders' tickets, you may have a whole lot more season tickets to sell, because they may not be like Dolphins. I don't know if you have the leverage to pull this, because a lot of folks don't keep their Dolphins season tickets anymore. They've given up on that. I know lots of folks that no longer keep their Dolphins season tickets.
10: So this was after free agency and the Tua trade had happened and the teardown of the roster and the Waddle trade and all that. I bleep you not, my wife got at least 5 calls from Dolphins ticket staff to ask if she was interested in season tickets. They were desperate. They were making all of the cold calls they possibly could. Big time.
9: Yeah, the issue is they don't want you to profit on the resale. They want to profit on the sale. Yep. So they don't want you to resell to, as you mentioned, Patriot or Jets fans, whatever. Although a lot of those games, it seems like tickets are easy to come by. It doesn't matter. Bills are the hardest ticket. Like the hardest ticket at Hard Rock Stadium for Miami Dolphins football is the Buffalo Bills, because they make a pilgrimage. They take over the elbow room. They've done that since the late 80s. And they say, hey, it's our second home. But at least they're decent people. Like, at least Bills fans are charitable and philanthropic, and they're good dudes. Like, they're good like that. There was a kid that was at a game, and he didn't have a Bills jersey. He was from a visiting team. And these guys behind him went and got a jersey for the kid, and they handed it to his parents and said, is it okay if he has this? And they're like, you guys are unbelievable. Like, Bills fans do stuff like that.
10: I find Bills fans imminently more tolerable than Jets fans. Like, I'll take a Bills fan without over question. A Jets fan any day, any minute, any second of my life.
9: I'm looking right now at StubHub, NBA Finals, Game 1. You know what it'll say from meaning like the price you can get in from, right? From is like the get-in price, just on the opening page of StubHub. You want to guess Game 1, San Antonio, tomorrow night, 7:30 p.m. local time is, well, I guess 7:30 p.m. is Eastern time. For the actual tip of this game.
10: Yeah.
9: You want to guess the price on that? The get-in price, according to StubHub, right now, this second?
10: Are we talking about average of tickets? Are we talking about cheapest ticket? What are we talking about?
9: It's
10: right
9: what
10: now?
9: I just told you. The from price. The actual from, meaning that the get-in price.
10: Okay. I don't know. It depends on sections, but...
9: No, it doesn't. No, it doesn't depend on section because it's from. From means starting at. So it would be the cheapest ticket. That'd be your get-in
10: okay.
9: price.
10: There we go. That's all we needed to do.
9: Get-in right. means cheapest. Get-in means just to be in the building.
10: I didn't know.
9: Of course you do. Yeah, your get-in price. Get in the building.
10: Okay.
9: Anything that would get you into the building itself.
10: That
9: is your
10: makes
9: get-in.
10: Sense. Yeah,
9: so the get-in is always going to be your cheapest. Yes, go ahead, buddy. Yeah. Go ahead. You're safe.
10: All right. I'm going to say 530.
9: You're not terribly far off. 763. So you're not that far off. 763 is the get-in price for game one. Game two on Friday night, the price jumps considerably. Want to guess what the game two price is? Because people are ready to rock and roll on a Friday night.
10: Yeah, are we saying like 1,100 here? Are we going four figures here?
9: No, you're very good. If this was Price is Right, you might have just won yourself a showcase. $1,145 right now.
10: Wow.
9: So Bob Barker would let you know that you were close.
10: I'd win both showcases.
9: Remember, you win both? Yeah, you win both showcases.
10: That's right.
9: We're just trying to get you to win one showcase. Here's where the script flips. Because remember, the series goes Wednesday, Friday. They will not play Saturday or Sunday. They'll play New York Monday night. Monday night, game three, Madison Square Garden, the world's most famous arena. What is the get-in price? What is the from price, as it states on StubHub right now? Just to enter the building, what is it right now on StubHub?
10: If it is busy Saturday, 11:45 to get into the building in San Antonio, game three in a place that hasn't had the NBA Finals in 27 years, I'm going to go $1,400 get-in price at MSG.
9: $4,371.
10: Holy Lord.
9: Roughly three times your initial guess. So this is where Bob Barker comes, and then he takes the $100 back from you. He just snatches that $100 back and says, "You'll get nothing like it.
10: Go spay and neuter your pet, loser." Yeah.
9: On Wednesday for Game Four, that ticket price, the get in, is $41.47. Now, if in fact it continues and this isn't a sweep, and we get to a game, we go back to San Antonio, that game is on Saturday. The 13th, and that get-in price goes back down to $16.69. So you see the difference between buying tickets in New York City for the Garden and buying tickets for San Antonio. Capacity-wise, I don't believe there's a substantial difference between the Spurs and the Knicks. So we know that it's not an issue. They're not playing in the Alamo Dome where there's 60,000 seats like once upon a time. It's just a case of New York City. And, you know, those people have, a whole lot more money than clearly they should because they don't know how to spend it.
10: Actually, MSG has a bigger capacity than Frostbank Center. I believe it's only by 600, though.
9: Yeah,
10: it's very even, like you said.
9: Because remember, the Garden had some renovations in the last several years. So there's areas
10: they pushed
9: of
10: it up above 19.
9: That didn't exist, and there's rings and things like that.
10: Right.
9: Series price for the NBA Finals, for the series itself, do you remember what the price was for just the actual series itself? Spurs minus 200, which was crazy because remember the Spurs were plus 600 entering game six, so they've gone, they flipped that completely. The Knicks are plus 170. I'm going to say it again. I know it's your worst nightmare, but there's actual legitimate value there. There's legitimate value for that team playing as they have at plus 170.
10: No doubt.
9: Just putting it out there. Do you realize what today is as we are moving on with Good Greek Moving and Storage? Go to goodgreek.com. Moving across town, cross state, cross country. Doesn't matter. That's Good Greek moving, and storage. Do you realize what today is in baseball history? A very frustrating, a very troubling day. 16 years ago today, I was on the air in a studio doing JC and the home team for Real Radio and throughout South Florida and then also Brevard and Indian River and Central Florida on the other signal. And people were outraged as I watched it happen in real time. Do you remember what happened 16 years ago today in baseball that may have been the precursor to significant changes in the game and in the rules thereof?
10: Was it the Galarraga perfect game that wasn't?
9: Armando Galarraga cheated out of the perfect game for the Tigers versus the then Cleveland Indians. Two outs in the ninth, ground ball to first. Jim Joyce blew the call, admitted to such later. Remember how they had Galarraga bring the lineup card out the next day?
10: Yeah.
9: And Jim Joyce was crying. He was crying. And he said that he kicked the bleep out of that call. What happened in real time was he kind of panicked is what he did.
10: He sure did.
9: Because on replay, I think what you're hoping for, because remember, the umpires, for the most part, do not want to involve themselves in the game. They don't want anyone to know their name. They don't want anyone to know a call that they made. Because you never get credit for a great call. That's your job. You only get blamed for the ones that you blow or boot or kick the bleep out of, as he said. Whew, this was tough because there was no challenge. There was no replay. There was no replay assist. And it didn't happen where you could say to yourself, well, who knows what might happen? It wasn't two out in the sixth or the seventh or the eighth. It wasn't even one out or no outs in the ninth.
10: It's this the 27th batter.
9: It was the 27th batter, the 27th out. And on replay, immediately, it's not even close.
10: I know.
9: That's the unfortunate thing. So as you're an umpire in that moment, you're saying, please, God, don't let there be a play at first. What you're saying is let them strike out. Let them pop out. Let them do anything other than where I've got a bang, bang play at first base. And you can see, watch it in time and time again. He looks indecisive as if he's not sure like what signal. He may have gotten his own head. You know, in baseball, if there's a delay, you know, it just means you're out. If it's immediate, it's a quick save or it's a quick bang, you're out. And there's a little hesitation, a little start. Not Mike Breen bang to no good, which we saw, remember, a couple nights ago in San Antonio. Back, no good. This was a weird little jolt deal, and then he threw the safe. And you saw the base runner clap his hands, you know, like, yeah, I made it. But then he put his hands to his helmet to fix it, and he had a look on his face like, this is not how I wanted to break. Because he knew. The base runner knew. And in a perfect world, you wonder if, like in tennis, you have players that will tell the chair umpire, no, no, it bounced twice, or no, no, it's actually out, give them conceding the point. What happens if the base runner says, I was out? What can he do? Can he? The call's been made. I don't think you can concede that and fix it. Baseball won't allow you to say, well, in that case, you know, you're out.
10: Right.
9: I mean, you could step off the bag. You could step off the bag and say, tag me, but it doesn't matter because it's already been ruled a hit.
10: That's not a perfect game anymore if that happens.
9: It's correct.
10: A no-hitter, or no, it is. It's not even a no-hitter in that spot. So,
9: correct. It's neither.
10: It's like that infuriating sportsmanship commercial where the ball goes out of bounds and the official makes the wrong call and the boy walks up to his coach and says, yeah, and I hate that commercial because I would never do that. I'm competitive. I want to get the upper hand.
9: Well, you're competitive, but you're also a scumbag who has no morals, no values, no integrity. Because a true competitor would say, it was off of me. Now let's see if I can't steal the ball back and still win this game and do it the right way.
10: Right. Hold that thought,
9: young man. We're going to get to the second half of today's Tuesday edition. 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
9: It is Friday. It's the weekend. Let's go. 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
22: 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I-95 North, an accident just beyond 10th Avenue North, has three right lanes blocked with delays back to Lake Worth Road. I-95 South, an accident just before Blue Heron Boulevard, has the right lane blocked with heavy traffic back to PGA Boulevard. In Boynton Beach, Military Trail South, an accident just past Woolbright Road. And in Broward, an accident on Oakland Park Boulevard East at Northwest 27th Ave. Has two left lanes blocked. 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I'm Sharina.
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9: Second half of JC and Ken on this Tuesday, June the 2nd. Deuces are wild. Stanley Cup finals begin tonight. NBA finals begin tomorrow night. I love the scheduling so that we only have a couple of nights with no games and no nights with two games. They figured it out. Both parties, the NBA, the NHL, work together to realize, hey, we all benefit. And then if we work together, and then we all lose if, in fact, we don't. We are, as I mentioned, moving on with Good Greek Moving and Storage. Go to goodgreek.com. Let's continue the conversation. 16 years ago today, Armando Galarraga cheated out of a perfect game for the Tigers. Two outs, ninth inning, ground ball. Close play at first, but on replay, not that close. Not even a bang bang, more of a bang bang. Jim Joyce blew the call, admitted as such later. The following game, Galarraga brought the lineup card out. Jim Leland wanted to do that. And Jim Joyce was crying, and they shook hands. And Galarraga, God bless him, he didn't complain. He didn't make a scene. He didn't explode. He just kind of smirked in that kind of, you got to be kidding me, but what can you, like, the perfect man in that spot, the perfect mindset in that spot, the perfect, like, baseball really should have done more with them based on that. They should have done more in and around what had happened there, but it became a catalyst for, we need challenges, we need replay, we got to get it right. At the time, the only place you could bet on baseball was in the state of Nevada. In person, there was no legal offshore. There was no legal national baseball betting. There was no legal daily fantasy. So that wasn't a component. Now, obviously, everything is geared towards getting it right because they just can't deal with, you know, the financial betting implications. But we were saying before we broke for the radio audience, and obviously on the podcast, we just seamlessly went through, what's if base runner, whose name escapes me, had said, I was actually out. Is there, you can, you can the umpire overturn that? But sometimes they do, Ken. Remember, they do overturn a call in that you check in a ball, you call somebody out, but the ball was safe or the ball was dropped, or vice versa when there's a play at the plate in which it's out and you see the ball on the ground and say, nope, nope, safe.
10: Yeah, I think that's more so, though, if you have an umpire, a fellow umpire, part of your crew that comes over and helps, but nobody came over and nobody was assisting the call, or else it would changed. It could have changed.
9: We've seen umpires that have called somebody out and then saw that the ball was on the ground and then said safe. We've seen them immediately change a call.
10: That's different than this, though. It's a force play. Or we've seen an umpire call a ball, and then the batter says, I got a hit, and you can see a scuff mark on the player's elbow pad or whatever he might be wearing, or on his shoe. So I suppose, yes, that could happen. Now, what would be worse, ultimately? What actually happened where the runner is the runner is
9: out.
10: Safe? Yeah, I'm sorry. The runner is out.
9: All right, take your time.
10: Hold on. Let me just get this formulated here. Okay.
9: Try.
10: So we know what happened. The runner's called safe. The runner's called safe, but he's actually out, right? Mm-hmm. That's what happened.
9: Right.
10: What would be worse, though, or is this worse, if the runner was actually out but was called safe? What would we, how would we look at that in history after that? Like a cheap, perfect game?
9: He was out, but he was called safe. You just repeated the same thing. You mean, what if he was actually safe, but he was called out? Is that what you mean?
10: Yeah.
9: Okay, I gotcha. So basically, all you had to say was, what would be worse, if it were this way or reversed? And by reversed, it means...
10: Okay, I could have said reversed, yes.
9: Right, there you go. Reversed. Yeah. I think that it is worse in this society if you were given a perfect game and it wasn't, because people would go crazy on that.
10: Yeah,
9: instead,
10: yeah,
9: I agree with that. And they'll say it's fake, it's phony, it's nonsense, and they would take it out on Galibai. They would take it out on Galibai. Instead, he's a sympathetic character, and God bless him, and he handled it perfectly, and it's a reminder to all of us. And then Jim Joyce, he cried, so that makes him look good as well, because he owned it and he said, I blew it and I ruined it for that kid. And I took that moment. He said all the right things. Remember, he spoke to reporters, which umpires don't do. Baseball said, go ahead, let's get this right. You're the man for it. You can do it. And he didn't say, hey, I challenge anybody to get it right in real time. You think this job's easy? Instead, he said, I kicked the bleep out of that call, is what I remember. I think they did a documentary called, like, The Imperfect Game or something. I saw something with Fox Sports or FS1. I remember seeing late night some kind of an hour-long mini documentary on this. But no, it would be worse for them to deem him out when in fact he wasn't.
10: He was safe.
9: For the backlash from everybody, than the fact that a fake perfect game would be worse than the umpire blowing the call. For sure. Is that how you viewed it too?
10: Absolutely. 100%. Because, again, Galarraga, he's looked at as this sympathetic, oh, man, I feel bad for that guy. If it went the other direction, went in reverse, as you properly said, I should have just presented it. Then you jump all over Jim Joyce in a different way, and you called Galarraga cheap, and the whole thing is a sham. You're right, though. This was the flashpoint for replay. I don't remember significant talk about replay until that happened on this day 16 years ago. And you look at it too, Armando Galarraga really didn't do anything overly notable after that. I think a lot of people don't even remember the guy. They remember Andres Galarraga, but they don't remember Armando Galarraga.
9: He wasn't in baseball much longer, if I remember correctly, according to the documentary. He didn't stick around in baseball much longer, but it was always with him, and he was always known as the guy who had the perfect game.
10: Yeah.
9: And we all know that it was. We all know that it is. And it would be great if baseball could find a way to change the record, or to note it as, and to count it as, with an asterisk. Because there's a difference with asterisks when it comes to, well, the season was elongated, Roger Maris. Or there's an asterisk because of the steroid era, which really isn't fair, because, you don't know if that's a contributing factor or not. You have no idea.
10: Uh-huh.
9: But in an instance like this, Cooperstown should recognize, and baseball should recognize, that that was a perfect game, and the asterisks can read that the umpire and review conclusively and by the standards of 2026, with the review made accessible, it was in fact the incorrect call for the final out. But you can't do it if there's one out, because you don't know how it changes anything else. The only reason you can change this is because it does, in fact, end the game, so there's no other questions of what another pitch might do or how it might be affected by the out. So, baseball should.
10: I'm totally with you, and I don't love the asterisk thing, because especially with the steroid era, you don't know the scope of how many guys were on things. You don't really know how unfair the playing field was there. But with this, there is good reason. And even if within that asterisk, you have, I don't know, when's the last time you've been to Cooperstown?
9: Inside the Hall of Fame, never. Through Cooperstown, 15, 20 years driving past.
10: Gotcha.
9: I've never actually been inside. Believe it or not, you should drive past it all the time coming back from Hartwick College, but no.
10: They have all these panels of different historic moments, and then in a separate area, they've got all the plaques with the... the bus on them. They could absolutely use one of those panels just because it is a fascinating, nothing like it in the history of baseball story. Use one of those panels to tell the story of the perfect game that wasn't. Like that, I would absolutely love that as a baseball fan, because it also isn't talked about enough that it actually took place. And it was a significant moment to where we're at now in modern baseball.
9: We have some interesting news from the National Football League as we are moving on with Good Greek Moving and Storage. Go to goodgreek.com. Remember, we talked yesterday about the Myles Garrett trade with the Los Angeles Rams. According to Adam Schefter, Jared Verse made it possible for the trade to happen because the Browns and Andrew Berry, Mr. Genius, was adamant that he would not consider Myles Garrett to trade unless they were getting Jared Verse in that deal. So this was more than just the draft picks. And oh, by the way, Jared Verse, it wasn't happening without Jared Verse. I think the Browns see in him the player with maybe a better mentality or mindset for team and to want to be in Cleveland. And I think maybe now that Myles Garrett is going to the Met Gala and that he's dating Olympic gymnasts, he might want to be a little bit more of a celebrity type guy.
10: Well, I also think the Rams are a much more finished, polished product. They are Garrett away from getting back into the Super Bowl. So that he wants to make.
9: But Myles Garrett wants to go L.A. He wants, I mean, he's showing that I'm a celebrity dude now.
10: Yeah.
9: I'm wearing sunglasses at UFC fights. Yeah, I mean, fine, so be it. But some people outgrow certain markets. You know, Odell Beckham Jr. is the only guy I could think of that was the biggest sports star in New York, but then a minor sports celebrity in Cleveland. And it wasn't even necessarily about his play. It was about all things considered, just his place in the scheme of things.
10: I'll give Andrew Berry credit, and there is not a lot of credit to give Andrew Berry in his time as the general manager of the Browns. But instead of digging for a second first-round pick, like we see so many times in blockbuster trades in the NFL, he said, no. Get me the young guy going into his prime, 26 years old, who has shown flashes to replace the defensive player of the year and the multi-time sack leader in the NFL. Give me that guy so we can develop him. And we can think long term. I think that right there is a really, really good outlook to have a player as opposed to just a first round pick. I love that. Now, if Andrew Berry, if that's true reset mode now for the Browns, and it is, why don't you just find a way to get rid of Deshaun Watson now? Stop having that guy on the roster because he is now an anchor with this entire path you're trying to take.
9: I'm shocked that he's in camp. I'm shocked that he's in uniform. I never thought he would wear the jersey again. Based simply on what Jimmy Haslam, the owner, said in regards to, well, you know what we did with Deshaun and that didn't work out. Like he said that about his guy, who then he brought back after the rehab, and then his... Once Haslam said that, I thought for sure, I knew it, he would never suit up again. Meanwhile,
10: he threw Andrew Berry under the bus.
9: The owner threw his quarterback and his GM under the bus.
10: And the GM under
9: the bus. But what you say about your GM is different because there's a different relationship there than it is with the player. Yeah. You know, the player is viewed as an independent contractor, and the GM is viewed as your employee who will do as you say as you do, and you will tell them. And the player is viewed not as your employee, but as somebody that you're in partnership with. You know what I'm saying? That's the perception, at least now it is. It didn't used to be that way in the NFL. Meanwhile, A.J. Brown tells Maria Taylor that he's had a Patriots rug in his house for a few years, even while he was with the Eagles. Quote, this is my house. This is my team since I was a kid. I was doing what I was supposed to be doing with the Eagles, but this is it. And he's got a rug on the floor for the man cave that is the Patriots. So he's got a Patriots rug he's had for his man cave. He's always wanted. He's a closet Patriot, I guess, because he's never with the organization, but he always wanted to be somehow, somewhere. Yeah. Weird how Diana Rossini knew this was happening. Weird how she knew this was eventually going to take place. How do you think she got insight into that?
10: I don't know. I bet she just has an intimate relationship with those within the organization and did her proper due diligence to get that information.
9: She knew all about what was happening in Tennessee as well at the time, back when he was there.
10: Yeah.
9: Yeah.
10: So I think too. How about this for players going back to their original love teams this offseason? It's very romantic. AJ Brown to the Patriots. Apparently he's always been a Pats fan, and now Kyler Murray, who is with the Minnesota Vikings. Man, you gotta feel good for those guys. Two very random, had no idea they were actually fans of those teams, now with those teams.
9: Yeah, I learned that Kyler Murray was a fan, lifelong fan of the Vikings, when it was need for me to find a subject, a topic for questionable call. And then I'm like, oh, look at, here's Kyler Murray at age 5 wearing Vikings gear. He's going to make sure that he makes it happen. I love how right we were about J.J. McCarthy and about that mess in Minnesota. I love how we took what it was that KOC said at the owners' meetings in March and translated that to, they are giving up on J.J. They are bringing in significant immediate help to be QB1, and they've explained to JJ, you're going to get a chance to compete, but you are not, as of today, QB1 with a job to lose. You are QB competing for, and you understand what this is. This is the National Football League. Life comes at you fast. If you don't believe me, ask Josh Rosen, the number 10 overall pick, who, by the way, got dethroned for Kyle Murray, remember, in Arizona, immediately. Yep. Think about, his life is different if, in fact, Cliff Kingsbury doesn't become the dude in Arizona who said, I want my guy, got my guy. Kyler Murray was an obvious happening in Minnesota. And
10: he's going to win the starting job. He is better than J.J. McCarthy by a wide margin.
9: Before the end of this month, he'll be the starting quarterback by the end of this month. But think about Aaron Rodgers, who last summer was like, guys, let me, KOC, let me come do this, okay? Let that kid get healthy. Let him get right. Let me come do this because we will compete for the NFC Championship. I'm telling you. And they're like, we can't do it. Aaron Rodgers was off by a year. Because if it was this year for Aaron Rodgers' body clock last year, coming off of that quick little thing with the Jets, it would have been a perfect fit. It would have been Rodgers competing for a perfect fit. Now, I know Kyler Murray is still 29 years old or whatever, which is hard to believe, and we've talked about that, but
10: it feels like he's been around forever.
9: It doesn't it? It feels like he's been around forever. And with his voice. With his voice, it sounds like a kid who's pretending to be his father because school is calling to let him know that the kid is in trouble, or that he, this is Havenhurst Middle School. We wanted to make you aware that Kyler received detention today. Oh, did he? I'll let his mother know. We'll make sure that doesn't do that stuff anymore.
10: It's just wonderful. It is so good. I love it. I love listening to him talk. We did miss out, though, on Aaron Rodgers completing the Brett Favre trifecta.
9: Yeah.
10: How about if that
9: so close,
10: would have happened?
9: So close.
10: Like, this close, and we will never see anything like it again. Franchise quarterback into a one-year nightmare with the Jets, into potential near greatness with the Vikings out a career.
9: And you know what? Well, did Favre do 1 or 2 years with the Jets? Because Rodgers did 2, remember, because he tore his Achilles in week 1.
10: He did 1. He was 1 and done 2008.
9: Okay, so he did 2 years and Favre did 1 there. But Rodgers would have wound up in the NFC Championship game just like Favre was. Remember how close Favre was to the Super Bowl when he threw that idiotic interception? When he threw, I mean, it was like,
10: against
9: what are
10: the Saints.
9: You, what are you doing? What are you doing? But Rodgers would have been, last year, he would have taken that team to like an NFC, well, between the Rams and the Seahawks, and who knows how it shakes out, but he would have been a divisional game. Rodgers would have been a divisional playoff game participant for the Minnesota Vikings.
10: One of my vivid memories of that Brett Favre interception was Paul Allen, the voice of the Vikings, and he yells on the game broadcast, "What are you doing, brother? This is for the Super Bowl." I mean, it's just so awesome.
9: What are you
10: Paul
9: doing
10: Allen.
9: is an announcer losing their professional decorum and now make it's become personal in the sense of what the hell is it? It's like me yelling at my TV during a tennis match because I've got $30 on, you know, the set to end inside of 9.5 games. And so, you're receiving serve at 1540. And like, what are you doing? That's me. If you're Paul Allen yelling into Paul Allen, the longtime voice of the Minnesota Vikings.
10: Longtime. Yeah. And one of the best in the league, no doubt.
9: And he passed as well, like the other Paul Allen. Didn't he recently also pass?
10: No. He's still around. He's still the voice of the team. He's a radio host in Minneapolis.
9: Got it. Okay. I'm thinking of someone else in that region of the country. Your beloved Chicago Bears are about to become the Indiana Bears. How about that? Look how sad you are right
10: now.
9: What a mess, dude. Well, there's something wrong with the world if the Chicago Bears no longer play. Not only, it's okay. I understand if you can't play in Chicago. I don't love it if you can't play in Chicago. But you got to play in Illinois. You have to play in Illinois. Don't give me the Jets, Giants, New Jersey. Doesn't count. That's a different thing altogether. Chicago Bears not playing in Chicago kind of feels like the end of the world sacrilege.
10: Well, because everything is politics and because the Illinois governor has been very outspoken about his disdain for the president, it's turned into this, that idiot, incompetent, ran the Bears out of Illinois. But the problem is, the biggest issue has been Kevin Warren, former Big Ten commissioner, who's the president of the Chicago Bears. He has botched this beyond any recognition. He's the one who basically just declared Chicago not getting it. He bought the Arlington Heights, the suburb of Chicago, where the racetrack, a horse racing track used to be, Arlington Racetrack, legendary. Mm-hmm. He bought a whole bunch of real estate for millions and millions and millions of dollars, and now is saying, oh, we're moving the team to Indiana, where they're moving it to in Hammond. It's a toxic waste site. This thing's not habitable. It's going to fail

0: Patriots today, catching balls from Drake May and looking, you know, looking spry, looking like a dude who's ready. He wants to be there. That's the thing. He didn't want to be in Philadelphia, and you could tell. And he was reading self-help books on the sideline on the bench. Yeah. People thought it was cute and good for him. But what he was sending the message is that I work here. I'm not one of them. I'm not one of these. I just work here. Is what it seemed. Let's move on real quick to social media stupidity. The pilot who won a private jet in the Mr. Beast video, where he gave a private jet to these different pilots that competed, well, he's been arrested in Paraguay for trafficking over 575 pounds of marijuana worth $4 million.
1: Put God that plane bless to him. Use.
0: Now we know why he wanted to win the plane and what he was going to do with the plane. But yep. This is great because it opens the door for Mr. Beast to do more videos about what happened to him and what happened to the plane.
1: And sell his candy bars and sell his fruit snacks and his drink. And that guy, man.
0: What if we find out that Mr. Beast is actually an international drug lord? And this
1: I thought about
0: dude,
1: it.
0: And they gave the plane as part of a business deal because no one would suspect or you thought you really, I'm joking. What if you really thought about that? You really thought about
1: that? I don't know if you've ever watched his reality game show, Beast Games, but in both seasons of it, he gives away a private island to a contestant. I'm telling you, we're checking all the boxes of drug trafficker. We have private jet.
0: International
1: we have
0: drug lord. Safe havens.
1: Right. Safe havens, deserted islands. Absolutely. Yeah.
0: That's so stupid. Mr. Beast is the real Gus Fring. He's the international drug lord.
1: Who
0: Mr.
1: knew?
0: Beast. Yeah. And he sells chocolate bars as well. Yeah. And he does YouTube videos.
1: Sure does.
0: Good for him.
1: Beastables.
0: Good for you. Yeah, they're good. Have you ever had one? The candy's good.
1: They're
0: the candy's
1: bad.
0: Actually really good. No, it's really good.
1: Yeah.
0: Do us a flavor, would you please? Speaking of candy, do us that flavor. And that is subscribe to the podcast. And also give a few stars, would you please? Thank you. Spotify, Apple Podcasts, wherever you get it, you can tell your Alexa device to play JC and Ken just like that, and it shall. We're back to do it again tomorrow. JC and Ken with Fox Sports South Florida. Have yourselves a night, everybody. 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

0: doing the Bushwhacker, Rich and I.
1: And I remember we were above the pools in the outfield, and that's where we interviewed Reggie Jackson, and I couldn't stop looking at his nose hair. Yeah, that's how I remember.
2: All right, so this tiebreak is between Covino and Beyer. Are you ready?
1: Let's
3: go. All right, let's do it.
2: What is the NFL record for most passing yards in a single game? So how many yards?
1: Come on, think about it.
2: How many yards? They're writing their answer, their guess down.
3: I've got mine.
0: I got it written down, to be fair, too, without hearing anything or basing it off of Beyer.
1: I see his answer.
2: Who wants to go first?
0: Let's go with DB.
3: 548.
2: 548, okay. Cove?
1: 580 is what I wrote. Not that it matters what I wrote, because I'm a loser anyway. But I wrote 541. I feel like I don't know why that feels right.
2: The actual retail number of passing yards. 554 yards set by Norm Van Brocklin for the L.A. Rams in 1951. DB is the winner.
0: Right. Wow. You son of a...
1: What did you guess again?
3: 548.
1: You were like within... You got the double showcase showdown. You won both.
3: 6 yards off.
0: I knew it was five. Had to be five something. Like, I knew it had... Man. So I just overshot a little bit.
1: Camino, you were right, but it was... The play was called back.
0: No. Or else I would have won.
2: Yeah.
0: Dang it. Well, hey, you won fair and square, DB. Another one.
2: Nice ending there.
0: Hey, you know what? I'm going to sulk this loss, but I want to get excited for tomorrow because it's a Wemby Wardrobe Wednesday. It's a Wemby Day Wednesday where we're going to do our best Wemby impressions, dressing like Wemby because he's on the big stage tomorrow, dude. This could be, as you said, Rich, the start of a legacy or the start of the coolest run for the New York Knicks.
1: Ooh, I agree. It's the beginning of Wemby Mania, or the Knicks break a 50-plus-year-old amazing curse and New York explodes in excitement. I have a question for you guys. DB, before you wrap it up, your guess, because you might know. That 500-yard quarterback performance is amazing. There's one quarterback that's done it four times, a couple that have done it two times. Breeze has done it twice. Brady's done it twice.
0: Al Bundy, I think, did it once.
1: Al Bundy did it once. Who did it four times? Same generation. A quarterback in that same generation.
3: Oh, totally blanking right now.
1: AFC.
3: Philip Rivers? I don't know.
1: Good guess, though. Same clock. Ben Roethlisberger.
2: Oh, Big Ben.
1: 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Arrivederci, baby.
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0: 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It is the way tire buying should be.
1: And who Paul just went yard? Goldschmidt just went yard for the Yankees. It's 2-1 Yankees over the Guardians.
0: The Yankees hit a home run.
1: There you go.
0: All right. Big RIP, man. Larry Fitzgerald Sr., big time what was it, editor?
1: No, well, yeah. Sports writer and broadcaster. He had a talk show in Minneapolis.
0: Yep.
1: Somebody who, when I was a young writer, mm-hmm. and got my own talk show in Detroit at a young age, somebody who would give me advice and stuff that I still hold on to today. Great guy. And then, you know, to see a sports writer and then his son become a star in the NFL was always something, because he was like a ball boy. And I remember meeting his son, you know, years ago. And this guy winds up being one of the best
0: receivers. One of the best receivers ever. One of the best pair of hands ever. Hall of Famer.
1: He was a ball boy for the Vikings.
0: I know.
1: Is that unbelievable?
0: I know. Anytime you see, what's funny is whenever they show those old clips of him, especially once he got like 14-ish, 34.
1: You can see.
0: You can see. All right. He's looking a little different out there. They say he's talked to Chris Carter and Randy and get advice and all that good stuff. But rest in peace to Larry Fitzgerald Senior. Love and prayers to the family. Larry Fitzgerald Jr., obviously. All the best to he and his family. But you mentioned that. All I've ever heard today from so many different people, Tony Kornheiser, Michael Wilbon, is how happy he was to see his boy, as you mentioned, and just be around all of that throughout his career.
1: No
0: so
1: doubt.
0: That's a beautiful story there, man. R.I.P. We are
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5: 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Jason Smith and Mike Harmon are dropping knowledge like this.
7: Those guys are sick, man.
8: When has somebody had the stress of two teams in the finals of both of these sports at the same time, right? You got to go back. There's a time where the Kings and the Lakers were in the finals at the same time. You know, teams from each city, like the Rangers and I'm going back. When's the last time, right? Because I got the Knicks and I have the Hurricanes, and these are my two teams. And I'm like, I don't know how you deal with that. I mean, I've had nothing. It's like, you know, I'm crawling across a desert for years, and there's just no water, man. And there's no, and all of a sudden it's like, here's the water. No, I just need a little bit. No. Now I'm getting all kinds of water. I'm like, I don't know how to deal with it, man. It's bizarre. I do not know how to deal with it.
9: Well, I mean, you got to go all the way back to 94. You had the Knicks and the Rangers.
8: Yeah, but I hate the Rangers.
9: Yeah,
8: so
9: no,
8: it's okay.
9: But I'm saying it just in general.
8: Oh, okay. All right, sure.
9: 92, Bulls, Blackhawks, Celtics, Bruins.
8: They're going back
9: the
8: a long
9: 70s.
8: Way, man.
9: Yeah, yeah,
8: it's going back
9: a
8: long way.
9: Time.
8: It's a long time, man. I don't know that anybody's been dealing with
9: it. You got
8: the
9: Knights and the Aces in 23.
8: Okay.
9: 2020, 21, you had the Lightning and the Buccaneers.
8: Yeah, but not at the same time.
9: No.
8: But I mean, like, this is the same. When you had basketball and hockey at the same time. Not like in the same year. In the same year. But in the same year, I'm like, okay. You know, we got Super Bowl in February. Then, okay, then you might have the World Series, but that's not until October. Like, this is NBA and NHL every other night, and I'm bleeping stressed, man. Like, I can already feel it.
9: Yeah, but that's just really bad stress for about a week and a half versus you know, living on the edge for months at a time because your team actually matters. Yeah, I don't know how that feels anymore. Oh.